0: Stevens. President Trump speaking by phone today with Israeli Prime Minister Benjamin Netanyahu about the situation in Iran.
1: It is believed that the U.S. and Israel are certainly making intense preparations, as one person put it, for renewed attacks against Iran. But Iran's foreign minister says that makes no sense.
0: Fox's Ashley Webster in Tel Aviv. Faith leaders and lawmakers, meantime, gathering today at Rededicate 250, a prayer session on the National Mall in D.C. President Trump taking part by reading a Bible verse.
2: If my people, which are called by my name, shall humble themselves and pray and seek my face and turn from their wicked ways, then will I hear from heaven and will forgive their sin and will heal their land.
0: The president in a pre-recorded White House video for the event. 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

In January of 69, Creedence Clearwater Revival has a number two hit with Proud Mary. The Beatles perform live for the last time on the rooftop of Apple Records in London. And after touring as the New Yardbirds in September of 68, Jimmy Page renames the band Led Zeppelin and releases their debut, which goes top 10 in both the US and UK.

0: In February of 69, Detroit rockers MC5 released their debut album, Kick Out the Jams, on Elektra Records. Tommy James and the Shondells have a number one hit with the psychedelic-influenced Crimson and Clover. And San Francisco Sly and the Family Stone go to number one with the single Everyday People.
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0: back we go. 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Roland, you're up. Hello, Roland. Welcome aboard.
1: Hi, Bill. I've been calling you a couple times back on Valentine's Day, and I called you last week. The person that assaulted me, the landlord, he's got me an unlawful detainer, Karen, coming up. He gave me the 3-day to quit notice 4 days after the assault, arrest, and stuff. Wonder if that's grounds to be able to throw out the unlawful detainer.
0: Okay, well, the 3-day notice to quit, I'm assuming is for non-payment.
1: Yeah, but I had the money in the bank. He told me it wasn't necessary to pay him. Then after the assault, he wouldn't take the money.
0: Okay, so you had money in the bank. Did you attempt to pay him?
1: Yep, and I have the money. I have the rent. The money in the bank that I had from my bank.
0: It doesn't matter. That you had money in the bank. What did you do to pay him or attempt to pay him? What were the physical moves that you did?
1: Told him I got the rent. He said, I'm not accepting it.
0: Okay, but that's all verbal, right?
1: Yeah, all verbal. No witnesses.
0: Yeah, it's a problem. It's a problem. So you're going to have to, first of all, you deny that you owe the money. You're going to tell him he's bought himself a court battle. And you show the court what's going on. And he assaulted you, right? And that's a separate issue. That you throw in front of the court. That's all you can do. What happened as far as the assault is concerned? What happened as a result of that?

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1: What's happening, fellow sports fans? It's Andy West, and I'm here to take you on a journey back to this week in sports history. We'll start off way back in 1941. New York Yankees outfielder Joe DiMaggio began his 56-game hit streak against the White Sox.
2: Play ball!
1: This week in 1967, Mickey Mantle hits his 500th home run, a shot off Stu Miller that lifts the Yankees to a 6-5 victory over the Orioles. This week in 1970, Hank Aaron gets an infield single off Cincinnati's Wayne Simpson for his 3,000th hit. This week in 1979, Dave Kingman of the Cubs hits 3 home runs, and Mike Schmidt of the Phillies hits 2 as Philadelphia beat Chicago 23-22 in 10 innings at Wrigley Field. The game includes 11 home runs, 50 hits, and 109 at-bats. This week in 1981, Cleveland pitcher Len Barker throws a perfect game against Toronto, making him the 11th pitcher to achieve the feat. This week in 2015, the Golden State Warriors beat Memphis 108-95 to win their series and advance to the conference finals for the first time since 1976. Steph Curry, the league MVP, finished with 32 points and closed out the third quarter with a 62-footer three-point shot. And this week in 2018, the U.S. Supreme Court strikes down a federal law prohibiting state-authorized sports betting, paving the way for states to legalize sports gambling.
0: And that's just some of what happened this week in sports history. The Weekend Sports Time Capsule on iHeartRadio. 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
3: In November, Queen's fourth album is a worldwide smash with the single Bohemian Rhapsody. It hits number 1 in the UK and number 4 in the US.

0: Fast forward to December, Bob Marley and the Wailers released their live album recorded at two concerts in London in July. And Paul Simon has a number one album with Still Crazy After All These Years. The album produces four top 10 hits.
1: I'm on the bus, cuz you don't need to discuss much. 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
1: 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Coming up.

David Bowie's single Space Oddity, released to coincide with the Apollo 11 moon landing, reaches number 5 in the UK. Also in July, Bob Dylan has a top 10 hit with Lay Lady Lay in his new deeper-sounding vocal style, which he attributes to quitting smoking.

0: did.
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0: Stevens. Many Democrats not pulling punches about the U.S., Israel, and the war in Iran.
1: Prime Minister Netanyahu said that he'd been waiting 40 years for somebody to go to war with him in Iran. He found a president stupid enough to do it. I blame Donald Trump for that decision, but here we are.
0: Maryland Democratic Senator Chris Van Hollen on NBC's Meet the Press. The White House says it's still pursuing a peace deal with Iran. Officials in Taiwan, meantime, still trying to gauge President Trump's trip last week to China and his meeting with Xi Jinping.
2: He mentioned that he heard a lot about Taiwan. You know, he heard a lot about Taiwan these 2 days in Beijing. But the problem is he heard only their side of the story. You know, he heard the Chinese story.
0: Taiwan's representative to the U.S., Alexander Yui, on CBS's Face the Nation. 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
2: 1994 was the center of grunge, and the film Reality Bites perfectly reflected that. 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
1: The following is a pre-recorded program. This is Handle on the Law, marginal legal advice. Here in Southern California, we have a small city by the name of Huntington Beach. And while California is known as a wildly liberal state, more so than any other state in the union, there is this city of Huntington Beach, which is about as red as you can get. I mean, this is a MAGA city, to save the least. Well, the city council passed a resolution in 2023 prohibiting children from accessing books deemed to contain sexual content in the city's public libraries. And incidentally, what they deemed as sexual content is really very widespread. It is astounding as to what is deemed sexual content. And this is from the public libraries, the children's section. Well, of course, they were sued instantly and by the various civil liberties organizations saying, nope, this doesn't work. It's a First Amendment issue. And it goes on beyond that with the city, by the way. It's also established a citizen review board with the power to censor children's books at the library. And what the voters did, repeal that one in a special election in June of 2025. But moving on, it doesn't stop the city and their resolution from prohibiting children from accessing those books deemed to contain sexual content in the city's public library. Well, guess what? They got nailed for that. The culture wars went against them. A judge ordered the city to pay $1 million in attorney's fees for restricting minors' access to library books. And Orange County Judge Lindsay Martinez found the policy violated California's newly passed Freedom to Read Act. That's what it is. It's basically a First Amendment issue, but there is a specific statute, the Freedom to Read Act. And the court said, that includes your ability to say that if you think that there is sexual content in a book, then it has to be removed from the libraries. No, doesn't work that way. That review board is illegal, and the state has lost all kinds of issues. They lost court battles over state housing mandates, voter ID requirements, California's immigrant sanctuary laws, and racked up millions of dollars in legal fees. And the Martinez has, at this point, has tried to appeal the judge's order, but it's not going very well because there are some that went their way, and they're trying to go the other way. So in any case, those books are going back to the library. These were books on puberty, incidentally, and the human body, describing the human body. It was anatomy. It was, this is what your body is made of. Nope, that's sexual. That's sexual. Discussion of puberty. That's sexual. So it's back on. Those books, those perverted books that talk about that are sexual in nature and describing what the human body is about. Horrible, horrible. You can't let kids understand that. All right, so much for that. Let's go ahead and take a phone call or two. All right, let's start with you, Cheryl. Welcome to Handle on the Law. Cheryl.
2: Hello?
0: Yes, ma'am.
2: Yes. Yes. Hi, I'm Bill. Thank you for taking my call. I'm wondering if I have a bad faith claim against Allstate Insurance for raising my a premium on a life insurance policy that I'm a beneficiary of from $2,000 a year to $23,000 a year.
0: Okay, hold on a minute. A life insurance policy, they're raising the rate?
2: Correct.
0: Wow, I've never heard of a life insurance policy going up.
1: Was this a term policy that the term ended, or is it right in the middle of the policy?
2: It's in the middle of the policy, and it's while I'm helping my 90-year-old father with an insurance claim against Allstate after 7 months because they haven't dried out its house.
1: Okay, so it's an elder care policy. It's not a life insurance policy, right? It doesn't. It's not when he dies, you get money kind of policy, is it?
2: No, it is not, and it has nothing to do with him. This is a separate policy, but through Allstate Insurance that I am a beneficiary of. This has nothing to do with this water.
1: Okay, you're talking about your dad here. I was a little confused. You are the beneficiary of a life insurance policy. Who set that up?
2: Correct.
1: Who set that up?
2: My ex-husband.
1: Okay, and your ex. Okay, and I don't understand any of that. Based on what you said, they just can't do it. I mean, they're just not allowed to do that in the middle of a policy. I mean, it's a contractual issue, unless the policy itself says that the policy terms will change, that the money goes up the older you get. Very strange. And I've never heard of going from, what, $2,000 to $20,000 in one fell swoop? That is $23,000. You have to talk to someone, because none of this makes sense to me. I don't have the foggiest notion, because we're talking about something that makes no sense. None. You know, let me give me an analogy. You're driving down the street and there is a sign that says 35 miles per hour. And in the middle of the street, as you drive from one corner to the other, it now is 70 miles an hour or the other way around. It just doesn't make sense. So other than speaking to an attorney on this, I don't even know where to go. I wouldn't even know where to go on that one. All right, John. Hello, John.
3: Yes. Hi. Good morning, Bill. Yes. I was a corrections officer about 20 years ago, and I left that department 20 years in 2007. So I got a phone call about a month ago from supposedly the sheriff's department from that county, saying that there was a person that was incarcerated back then that I rubbed up against them, and that they're pressing charges.
1: Wait a second. The county is pressing, the sheriff's department is pressing charges against you?
3: It's the person who said that I rubbed up against them.
1: Okay. People don't press charges against other people. So, it's some policing agency that presses the charges. So I don't understand. What is the sheriff? What was that phone call about? Explain to me what the sheriff said.
3: That there was a person who was incarcerated.
1: Yeah, no, I got that. But what do they want? So they're now what? They suing you? They're trying to get you arrested?
3: Yes.
1: What's going on?
3: Well, suing me. And supposedly they said they got some records of my Instagram from last year and that they're reviewing those.
1: John, it's complete BS.
3: Yeah.
1: You may very well even be scammed on this, because 20 years ago, where are they going to go?
3: Yeah.
1: And it doesn't work that way. And this was a phone call, or was it a document that you received?
3: A phone call.
1: It
3: was a phone call first, and then about a week later, I got a document in the mail.
1: Saying what?
3: This sheriff's department. Saying that.
1: And what did it say on the sheriff? Wait. The sheriff's department sent you a document, and what did it say on that document?
3: That there was two charges. One of them was for, I guess, underage something, because I worked at a juvenile detention back then.
1: Oh, I see what you're saying. They're saying, okay, the statute of limitations is up. Well, it still sounds pretty flaky to me. I'm going to suggest to contact the sheriff's department and just say, what the hell is going on? You know, something's fishy about that. Something is definitely not kosher in Denmark. Although I don't know how many people keep kosher in Denmark, and I have no idea what Denmark has to do with this. Now, let me talk about your privacy online, as in there's no such thing as your privacy online. Everything, and I mean everything about you, is available online. 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I mean, I can go on and on. And it's not, it's all out there, and it's there, not hard to get either. 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

In April, the Temptations topped the charts with Just My Imagination, their third number one and their 13th top 10 single. Three Dog Night have their second number one single with Joy to the World. And the Rolling Stones album Sticky Fingers is released, including the number one single, Ground.

0: Welcome back. Handle on the Law. Oh, yes. Frank, you're up. What can I do for you?
1: Hey, Bill, I've got a probate and real estate question. I've got a 40-year-old son with a wife and a baby living in a family home since his birth, 40 years ago. My wife died intestate 8 months ago. He had been paying $1,500 a month for $1.5 million house based on a verbal agreement with his dead mother. He has paid rent since her death, and now, 8 months later, he hasn't paid. Should I start thinking about 3-day or quit?
0: Yeah, if you want him out. Yeah, it depends. Well, he's not a squatter. That's he's a tenant. So the squatter issue is gone. Now, if it was gone 40 years ago. So you got a tenant, and then the issue is, do you want him out? And if you want him out, then you give a 3-day notice to pay rent or quit, and he is responsible for all the back rent. Also, when you give a 3-day notice, depending how far back it is, he's going to argue, well, gee.
1: It's 9 days. Am I going to be responsible for relocation fee?
0: You might be. Yeah. You might be. And that's an easy one to look up. But if you're going to toss him, he's only 9 days late on the rent.
1: Right.
0: Okay. Well, you can give him a 3-day notice to pay rent or quit.
1: It's going into probate, Bill.
0: Well, that doesn't matter because you've got you have an estate going on. Now, this was your wife's property, not yours, is what you're saying.
1: Yeah, that's still in the
0: okay. So it's your wife's property, so therefore, yeah,
1: community property.
0: Okay. Well, wait, is it community property or was it your wife's property? What's the title on the property?
1: It was in both of us. I quit.
0: Okay. Was it joint tenancy?
1: To an IRS. And then
0: okay. Hold on a minute. Hold on. Was it held in joint tenancy?
1: I believe so.
0: Then it's your property. Then it's yours outright. Okay. It happened the moment she died, it became your property. So now, and it's basically out of probate. So now, you are the sole owner of a piece of property that you have a son that you want to boot out. And if he owes $1,500 a month, If he doesn't pay, you throw him out. With an unlawful detainer, 3-day notice to pay rent or quit. Now, if he pays within the 3 days, Frank, he's there. And getting him out may be a little problematic. As a matter of fact, if it's a single home, I don't think it's covered by rent control. And you would probably have to pay relocation anyway. Other than that, yeah, boot him if you want. And the problem is he's only paying $1,500 a month, so that's all you can ask for. Can you raise the rent? Yeah, like 3% if it's in the city of Los Angeles. If there's no rent control at all, you can raise it to whatever you want.
1: Perfect.
0: All right? Okay. All right, there you go. That's when you pop out and you go, goodbye. Mitch. Hello, Mitch.
2: Good morning, Bill. How are you?
0: Yeah. Yes, sir.
2: Okay. Yes, sir. I bought a property, single family residence, about 2 months ago. I went over the disclosures. What has happened is all the drains around the swimming pool are clogged with roots and nothing passes through. Previous owners had to have known about it, because I've spoken to the gardener and the pool people, and they said every time it rained, it overflooded in. It was never disclosed. So now I'm looking at probably $8,000 to $10,000 in replacing in these pipes and digging them out. Do I have a? But it was never disclosed.
0: I understand that. The whole issue here is disclosure. Clearly. And the duty for them to disclose. Just a quick word, just a practical word here. And that is, did you have a home inspector come out?
2: I did have a home inspector.
0: And the home inspector never checked those pipes?
2: Never checked the outer drains, no.
0: Okay, so now, all right. So now the question is, if they knew about it and you had a home inspector, the argument is you knew about it, or you should have known about it, and that's what the house is. Do we have to disclose that pipes are clogged? I don't know. I don't think so. But it's it doesn't hurt. It doesn't hurt to small file a small claims court case and go against the homeowner. The worst that happens is you lose and you're out $150. And if you have a, if you're lucky enough and you have a judge who's had a pool whose pipes have been clogged, then you may have a good shot. Now, duty to disclose, yeah. Is that substantial? I don't know if you have a duty to disclose that. The pipes.
2: The other problem is the sellers live in Colorado now.
0: Oh, that's even worse.
2: California.
0: Yeah, that's right. Yeah. So you get to sue in Colorado. So that's no fun either. But you still can sue them. You can file a small claim suit and have them served in Colorado, depending on what Colorado law says about it. But I think you'd be okay on that. So,
2: yeah,
0: duty to disclose depends on how much, what duty to disclose. One of my favorite, California duties to disclose is someone died within 3 years, in the house. That's physically died in the house, just croaked, duty to disclose. Yep. Someone died, 2.5 years ago in the house. Hey, how'd you like a cup of coffee before we, go ahead and close escrow? Sure. Why not? Michael. Hi, Michael. Welcome.
3: How you doing, Bill?
0: Yes, sir.
3: Yeah, I wanted to know, like, if my debit card was hacked with unauthorized users, but I have my amount set at 200 and the bank has to notify me whether it was authorized by me or not. But they notified me when they did the first $999, and then I said, no, it wasn't me. But they still allowed them to do it four times. It's under investigation, but I want to know, are they liable for that?
0: Yeah, probably, especially if the instructions are you have to be notified anything over $200. Now, you say, yeah, that was me. So notification was clear cut. And if they didn't, it's not even notification. It's just letting that those charges go. They have all kinds of duties there. Yeah. Yeah, I'd go after the bank. Yeah, sure.
3: Yeah, they were all 7 minutes apart.
0: Oh God, yeah, that's all kinds of information. You would think the banks have algorithms. Now, there's no human being that goes through there, of course, because I mean it's probably a major bank, right?
3: Bank of America.
0: Yeah, I mean that's about as big as it gets. Okay, so they're not going to have human beings go through it, but they're all algorithms, and I can't imagine there isn't one that says if someone is removing money every 9 minutes and on the record there is a request for anything over $200. Yeah, they pretty well screwed up, and they should replace that. Now, getting them to replace it is that's not easy to do. I mean, they will eventually, but banks are banks. They like to hold on to your money. All right, before we take a break really quickly, let me tell you a little bit about HandleOnTheLaw.com. 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
15: Added to the National Recording Registry by the Library of Congress in 2004, the thrilling John Williams score from the 1977 film Star Wars will live in our hearts and ears, just like midichlorians, forever.

0: News. I'm Ted Lindner. President Trump weighing whether to resume military action against Iran and spoke to Israeli Prime Minister Benjamin Netanyahu by phone Sunday.
1: Regional intelligence sources tell Fox News they assess the Iranians believe they can drag out this current stalemate for at least 2 weeks. But the prevailing assessment inside of Iran is that President Trump may resort to military action.
0: Fox's Trey Yingst in Tel Aviv. And two jets crashed in midair at an air show in Idaho Sunday, but an air show organizer said all four crew members ejected safely. The two aircraft taking part in the gunfighters air show at the Mountain Home Air Force Base, about 50 miles southeast of Boise. Pictures from the scene showed a huge plume of black smoke pouring into the sky following the crash, which happened on the second day of that air show. America's listening to Fox News.
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11: Low-budget film Easy Rider captures the public imagination with a soundtrack by Steppenwolf, The Byrds, and The Electric Prunes. The Woodstock Music and Art Fair is held August 15th through 18th on Max Yasger's farm in Bethel. 32 of the biggest bands of the day play to a crowd estimated at 500,000. The event is later released as a movie and

to boost from their appearance at Woodstock, San Francisco band Santana hits the top 10 with their debut album, Evil Ways. The festival undoubtedly immortalized Jimi Hendrix and ushered in the era of large rock concerts and arena rock bands. Also in October, Led Zeppelin have their only U.S. top 10 hit when Whole Lotta Love reaches number 4.

The Allman Brothers Band released their debut album on Capricorn Records to good reviews but limited sales. And 7 years after his last number one, Elvis Presley tops the charts with Suspicious Minds. Oh, yeah.

0: 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Coming up,
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1: This is Handle on the Law, marginal legal advice, where I, Bill Handle, tell you, whatever your name is, you have absolutely no case, and I love when I do that. Now, obviously, everybody knows. As a matter of fact, it was an international story about the wildfires in Southern California, in Los Angeles specifically. And the, as you can imagine, thousands of homes, maybe 6,000 homes went up and businesses and a few deaths. And it was just the most god-awful, unnatural occurrence that ever happened in Southern California, certainly a fire. And so as you can also imagine, the insurance claims came in like crazy. And there is also a state insurance plan. And the state insurance plan is when you can't get fire insurance here in California, you can through the state, and that's called the FAIR plan. And that is funded by all insurance companies, and it goes into a fund, and that goes to pay off homeowners who only lose their homes for fire. That's it. It's just fire insurance, not liability, not any other kind of insurance. It is insanely expensive, and it is fairly limited in how much money it's going to pay. But that's the insurance as a last resort. And why do we need insurance as a last resort? Because a lot of insurance companies will not touch home insurance here in Southern California. They just won't do it, especially in fire areas, where not only is it more money if they do insure you, and I mean substantially more money, but also you can't get it in many cases. So the biggest company is State Farm Insurance. Interestingly enough, the big insurance companies had the money to pay, which floored me on that one. I thought they would have to go bankrupt or come up with some kind of money. No, they had the money to pay. But the argument has been, the accusation is that State Farm specifically was making life miserable for the insured. And the argument was that State Farm delayed, underpaid, buried policyholders in red tape at the worst moment of their lives. I'm quoting Insurance Commissioner Ricardo Lara that is asking to suspend State Farm's license for up to a year and pay millions. And they haven't determined how much, millions of dollars in penalties against State Farm, alleging that it mishandled the insurance claim of the January 2025 wildfire in L.A. City of Palisades, very expensive area, basically burnt up. And then you had the Altadena fire, which was a few miles away, and Altadena basically burnt up. And so the commissioner, Ricardo Lara, is seeking a cease and desist order to stop State Farm from engaging in unfair or deceptive practices, and to argue it should suspend State Farm's certificate of authority for up to a year, which means no new policies during that policy or during that period. A case is going to be heard by a state administrative law judge. And how do we know? How do we know? Well, there was an investigation, which always happens, and 220 sample claims were submitted at random. And the Department of Insurance found out of the 220 sample claims, 398 violations of state law in about half of the claims. I mean, this is not just one or two that State Farm screwed up. This, according to the State Commission, Department of Insurance said this was a concerted effort. State Farm purposely delayed, purposely underpaid, purposely buried policyholders in red tape. And I know people who've lost their homes. You know, I work here at my radio station, and there are plenty of people that lived in Palisades who work at the station, and plenty of people lost their homes. And I had one who said the insurance company was doing a great job and it wasn't State Farm. The rest of the claims that were involved in State Farm and other insurance companies, they made it miserable made it miserable. Claims were made, adjusters came out. No, no, you don't need this much money. Oh, no, no, you didn't have this value of furniture. Just made it miserable. And claims were put in, and that was god-awful. It's a mess. It really is. Now, I'll tell you what also is a mess, and that's privacy online. You probably know by now there's no such thing as privacy online. Everything, I mean, everything about you is available. Your home address, where you work, where you bank, what you buy, where you buy it. Court records, accident history, insurance companies that use the that information to raise your rates. Oh, and let's not forget about DMV info, your credit score, your social media, and this list goes on. And it's all out there, and it is not hard to get. And if you can believe it, it actually gets worse, because all of your information is collected by hundreds of data brokers that then gets sold to anyone who wants to buy it. 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
9: The Doors released their sixth and final studio album, L.A. Woman, while Paul McCartney releases his second solo album, Ram, which goes to number one UK and number two US. The album includes several jibes at John Lennon and the number one single, Uncle Albert.

In May of 71, soul singer Marvin Gaye releases his concept album What's Going On and has three top 10 singles. And Rod Stewart's third solo album goes number one and has a number one single, Maggie May. In July of 71,

0: The Allman Brothers released their breakthrough live double album at Fillmore East. And in August, the concert for Bangladesh, organized by George Harrison and Ravi Shankar, is held in New York City. In addition to the organizers, Eric Clapton, Bob Dylan, Badfinger, Leon Russell, and Billy Preston appear.
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0: All right, let's take some phone calls. Dave, welcome to Handle on the Law.
1: And I own a duplex. Both of our names are on the mortgage. I live in one half, and she rents out the other half. My I owe federal taxes this year and unable to pay all at once. Can the IRS take my property?
0: Yeah, they can. They're really good about that. Now, do they usually? No. You try to cut a deal if you possibly can. It's not easy, and they don't do it very often. But they do cut deals. That's what happens. How much do you owe?
1: $1,700. My tax preparer suggested I submit $100 at least, which I did. And she said that I should expect communication with the IRS.
0: Yeah, you will. You'll get communication with the IRS. Yeah, you probably it'll be by email because that's a real low number. Your tax preparer should contact the IRS as soon as you get whatever communication, and it'll say you're short money or this is what you owe us, and there's penalty and there's interest. So if you don't pay it, interest builds up, penalties build up. So within 2 years, it comes to about $1.4 billion. Not really. So you owe relatively little money. So at this point, you owe $1,600. But the IRS has to be contacted. It has to be contacted. And now your tax preparer should be an enrolled agent because they're the only people that are allowed to appear before the IRS. But that is a fairly easy thing to do. And then just start negotiating. And depending on how much money you have, depending on what kind of deal you can do in terms of a repayment, you're in pretty good shape. The money saves your – the money saves your butt. All right. So
1: I'm going through a bankruptcy right now, so it'll be minimal payments. But
0: bankruptcy doesn't stop you from paying taxes. One of the wonderful things about the tax code is it doesn't give a rat's about you going bankrupt or not. But it even makes them more susceptible to a negotiation. And you go, they may take $100 a month easily. They'll take $100 a month over 16 months. That should be fairly easy to do. All right, Dave. So far, good news. All right, good news. God, I hate starting the show with good news. You got it. All right, Brett, welcome to Handle on the Law.
2: Hi, Bill. My neighbor was out of town and asked me to take a package to FedEx that he was returning because he said it wasn't what he ordered. They wanted me to pay for it. He said it was a prepaid label. I've not had this package for 3 weeks, and it turned out he wasn't just out of town working. He moved to Florida. What are my options? What are my obligations?
0: Okay. Do you have his address?
2: Not the one in Florida. No, I have his old address.
0: Okay, you want to contact him and or try to contact him. And depending on how much effort you put into it, then you just keep it. And if he comes after you, you have the proof that you tried to contact him. I've called. I have his old address. I've asked for a forwarding address, and I just can't get it. So I just kept it. Do you have any idea what's in the package?
2: It looks like kind of a coffee table or dining table. It's 100 pounds.
0: Whoa, that's a big package. How much do they want you to pay for it?
2: $160.
0: $160. Oh, and your buddy expected you to pay $160. Yeah, just keep it. Just keep it. You'll be fine.
2: Okay.
0: But just make sure that if he comes back, make sure that if he comes back, you prove that you have tried to – that you have tried to find him and put in there, I'm going to keep it and try again and try again, because is he going to come back? I don't know. Is it have you opened the package? Do you have any idea?
2: I'm not going to open it. I was hoping to send it, but it has.
0: No, you don't have to pay $160 to send a package for him. No, absolutely not. So the only reason I ask you, I'm sorry.
2: How long should I wait?
0: The longer the better. I wouldn't do it in a week, but I don't think you have to wait 3 or 4 months either. So a reasonable time, unless there is an ordinance unless there is a state or local ordinance that says probably state, you must keep it at X period of time. And I don't know what that is. You could look that up. Where do you live?
2: Los Angeles County.
0: Okay. L.A. County, is it unincorporated or is there a city specifically?
2: Santa Clarita.
0: Okay, Santa Clarita. I don't know if that's incorporated or not, part of L.A. proper. I would look at L.A. County to see if there's any ordinance. Look at the state of California to see if there are any ordinances. And if not, open it up. And if it's kind of a I don't know what the quality is, but you may end up getting a really neat coffee table. And on the other hand, you may have a piece of junk on your hands. No one knows.
2: Yeah.
0: All right. J.T. Hello, J.T.
3: Hey, Bill. Love your show.
0: Thank you.
3: Quick question for you. We own a condominium over 40 years in Long Beach. It has 16 units in it, and we've been there over 40 years. There's one tenant in there that has been there and owned the property for over 24 years, and this guy is on it. You know, he's out doing his thing. I don't know what's wrong. He's a senior. But he has set his unit on fire. He's breaking windows, other people's windows. He's harassing tenants. We have seniors in the place.
0: All right.
3: He's damaging property.
0: Okay. And I'm assuming the HOA is aware of this.
3: Oh yes, they're well involved. We're incurring attorney fees.
0: Okay.
3: But nothing's happening. What the HOA is indicating is that we're handicapped because he's an owner of the property.
0: I get that. I get that. I had a situation like that with a condo I owned. There was this guy who was kind of crazy, and we had to go to the HOA to have him evicted from his own property. And that is,
3: you can't do that.
0: Well, you can. Say, you own the property, but you can't live there because you are basically destroying other people's lives. You've made other people live in an uninhabitable circumstance. And so based on that, you can have him tossed, but it is not easy. I'm assuming that when he breaks windows, people are calling the police.
3: Oh, yes. The police have been out numerous times.
0: Okay.
3: And then I questioned HOA.
0: Okay. Then the HOA is doing everything. If the HOA has hired its attorney and they're making, do you know what they're doing legally? Do you have any idea?
3: We've been to court a couple of times, but they're saying because he's an owner, we can't do anything.
0: I don't get that. Just because he's an owner doesn't make him immune with him committing crimes and destroying your life.
3: That's what I'm saying.
0: So what's your question?
3: Okay, now what can one if he breaks out my window?
0: You call the police. You call the police.
3: Yes, but the HOA is saying it's my responsibility to replace it.
0: Yeah, probably.
3: And then take it to small claims court.
0: Yeah, that's probably true.
3: Okay, but we call the police. They've come out numerous times.
0: Well, you keep on doing. Can you prove it? Say, listen, he's breaking windows. That's illegal. It's a misdemeanor. Are they not arresting him for that?
3: Oh, they're taking him down, but he gets home before the...
0: Yeah, that's what they do. I know. He's arrested. He's arrested. And then, they let him out because it's misdemeanor land. And this is California where criminals are not criminals. That should be enough to get the eviction.
3: They don't want to be bothered with him.
0: Yeah, JT, the family has nothing to do with this. JT, the family has nothing to do with this. They're not responsible. Okay. They're off the picture. I can't see why they can't get an eviction going under those circumstances. If that's not the basis for evicting an owner who is doing this to other condo units, neighboring condo units, then I don't know what the hell is going on. Then you have an HOA that is not doing an appropriate job. I mean, can you imagine?
4: you know, someone breaking neighbors' windows? Oh, no, he's an owner. He can break people's windows. Well, he's been arrested every time. Well, yeah, but he can still break people's windows, you know, and harass people. Yeah, I don't think so.
0: Okay, let me tell you about, you know, if you're elderly, right, or you have elderly parents or loved ones, what do you do when it's time to put them in an assisted living facility? I had that problem with my mother, and so I didn't know where to go. So I put her in one near my house, and that didn't work out. So I had to find another one also near my house, and that one barely worked out. 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Well, let me suggest you talk to the folks at SLC Placement. 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
8: In January of 1967, Los Angeles band The Doors released their debut album, which eventually goes to number two, and features the single Light My Fire, which goes to number one in July. The Rolling Stones released Ruby Tuesday, an ode to a groupie written by Keith Richards. The song takes them to number one in the U.S. in March. And San Francisco band The Jefferson Airplane released the surrealistic Pillow album, scoring two top 10 hits with White Rabbit and Somebody to Love.

0: In March of 67, Buffalo Springfield re-releases their debut album to include the hit single For What It's Worth. In April of 67, Give Me Some Lovin' by the Spencer Davis Group goes to number 7 in the U.S. with vocals by 17-year-old Steve Winwood. And in May, Elvis Presley marries his 21-year-old girlfriend Priscilla in Las Vegas. In May, Mitch Ryder hits number 4 with Devil with a Blue Dress, Good Golly Miss Molly. And the Jimi Hendrix Experience released their debut in the UK. In July, they tour the U.S. as the opening act for the Monkees in support of the U.S. album release.
1: 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Coming up.

0: This is Handle on the Law, Marginal Legal Advice. Okay, we have some phone calls because that's what this show is about. Tim, hi Tim, you're up. Welcome to Handle on the Law.
1: Hello. I'm wondering, can I sue an attorney who had changes made in my father-in-law's trust after my father-in-law was already deemed incapacitated and not able to make financial decisions on his own behalf?
0: All right. Well, first of all, I'll start with your name. Is it Tim?
1: Kim.
0: Oh, Kim. Got it. All right. Just wondering. That's very strange for a woman. So your father-in-law makes a will. And he is incapacitated, and the attorney changes the will after he is incapacitated?
1: Yes, his caretaker.
0: I got it. A couple of questions. Are you a beneficiary under the trust?
1: My husband was.
0: Okay. And did his share of the trust increase or decrease after the change was made?
1: What changed was who was the trustor.
0: Okay, that doesn't really matter because it's really a question of the beneficiary. I mean, if your husband received more money, why would you undo it?
1: No, he did not receive more money.
0: Did he receive less money than the previous trust?
1: Yes.
0: Okay, how much less?
1: Okay, so the original trust was kind of weird. Father-in-law said, we're going to take all of the assets and divide it by 12.
0: Okay.
1: One of the siblings gets 5, the other sibling gets 5, and the other sibling gets 2 because he was pissed off at the...
0: Yeah, of course he is. Okay, 2. All right.
1: Then he made an amendment... After he was deemed incapacitated.
0: Who deemed him incapacitated? Who deemed him incapacitated?
1: Two doctors.
0: Okay, so doctors medically he was deemed incapacitated. Okay, all right, so he was deemed incapacitated and he signed the amended trust, correct? And it was notarized?
1: Yes.
0: Okay, yes. So you have a note. Did the notary have any idea that dad was incapacitated?
1: No.
0: All right. You're not going to sue for malpractice. What you're going to sue is to invalidate that amended trust. And you're going to go back to the previous trust. Yeah, you're not going to sue for
1: the amount that I spent to have them conserved?
0: No, because you would have spent that money anyway. The whole issue is just the trust. And if the trust, sure, the attorney screwed up, is it worth suing him for a malpractice? No, not really. What you have is you have one of the brothers basically got screwed, and because the trust was amended when it shouldn't have been amended. That's all. It's a question of damages. Right. I mean, what are you going to do with the attorney? Okay. And how much money are we talking about getting screwed out of?
1: Cost us $80,000 for the conservatorship.
0: No, you would have had a conservatorship anyway. You would have to have done the conservatorship anyway.
1: Why?
0: Because it's the law has to recognize there is a conservatorship. Let me ask you: would you have just kept him incapacitated? Just let him walk around incapacitated. You wouldn't have gotten a conservatorship.
1: I would have put him in assisted living.
0: Okay, what does that have to do? What is that? Okay, what does that have to do?
1: 9 months.
0: What does that have to do with the trust? You wouldn't have put him in an assisted living, or did you put him in an assisted living?
1: We tried to, and after they signed the amended trust, they took away power of attorney.
0: Okay, did they put him into an assisted living facility?
1: No.
0: No, they just let him run around incapacitated.
1: They let him live at home with 3 home care nurses per day.
0: Okay, would they have done that anyway, Kim, is what I'm asking.
1: No.
0: No. All right. So your argument is we'd have left him around. We wouldn't have hired the nurses. He's incapacitated. He could have been on the street. He could have been walking around. And because we didn't do that, we didn't get more money. So what you're going to argue is because the trust was amended, then you had to put him in a home, right, with assisted living, or he had the nurses. If he had not amended the trust, you would not have ever put him into an assisted living. Where are you going to go with that?
1: No, you misunderstood. No,
0: I did. You're making it really clear. So I don't know what to tell you. I just don't know what to tell you. All right, Frank. Hello, Frank.
2: Hey, how are you?
0: Yeah.
2: I live with my daughter's mother. We're together 27 years, okay? And she has horses. And when we had that bad snowstorm, I live with her. And, we're both divorced, so we didn't want to remarry. So I was helping her with her horses, and I slipped. She was standing right there. I slipped, went down, broke a few ribs, took care of that. Okay, ribs are healed nicely. But a week later, not even a few days later, I was slipping again. I grabbed the fence, the paddock for the horses, and pulled the muscle right off my arm. I've been in agony ever since.
0: Oh, sure.
2: And I really don't want to. I don't want to hurt her because I love her. I'm 73. I'm a Vietnam veteran. I don't want to hurt her in any way. But damn, I could. I said, get some money, get somebody to help me until the bone gets back off.
0: Right.
2: Attaches again the muscle to the bone. Damn. But that's. I'm not looking to make money or hurt her.
0: I got news for you, Frank. The only way that you can be helped is to make money, because that's all you're going to be able to get is money. Okay. That's for starters. Let's also start with, you slipped twice. What did she do wrong? Did you not know it was icy? Did you not know there was snow on the ground?
2: Didn't know it was icy. Didn't know it was icy. We had shoveled it and it was.
0: So what did she do wrong? So let me ask you. Let me ask you a question. What did she do wrong?
2: Maybe we should have put more sand down.
0: The insurance company is going to have an.
2: You can't put salt down. You can't put salt down because of the horses.
0: Yeah, no, I understand. No, I get it. I understand that. So now you have to argue that somehow because she didn't put sand down, or she let you get on the horse, or whatever argument you can make. I doubt that the insurance company is not going to fight it. You have to sue her. Frank, you've got to sue her. There's no way around it.
2: Yeah,
0: you've got to make a claim against her. You got to make a claim. That's the only way around it.
2: Right.
0: So you have insurance. That's why God invented insurance. You make the claim.
2: Yeah.
0: You get paid. Yeah. You get your medical care covered, although you're probably on Medicare, so that's probably going to be covered anyway. You don't want to
2: see each other in the VA.
0: So bottom line is, you're going to have to sue her. Yeah, I don't want to get involved. There are also people call me up. I don't want to go into litigation. Okay, but I want to get paid. Okay, what do you think? Just people roll over? Sure, we'll pay you. No, claim has to be made, and the insurance company has to accept liability on the insured, or at least partial liability, depending on what state you're in, whether it's comparative negligence or not, which is a whole world unto itself. And then you start arguing. And if the argument, if you can't come to terms, guess what? It's lawsuit city. Now, you probably know by now, there is no such thing as privacy online. Everything about you is available. Your home address, where you work, where you bank, what you buy, where, court records, accident history, insurance company using that to raise your rates. Oh, also DMV information, your credit score, your social media. And I could go on for half an hour on that one. It's all out there, and it is not hard to get. And can you believe this? 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

0: And back we go. More handle on the law. Roland, you're up. Hello, Roland. Welcome aboard.
1: Hi, Bill. I've been calling you a couple times back on Valentine's Day, and I called you last week. The person that assaulted me, the landlord, he's got me an unlawful detainer hearing coming up. He gave me the 3-day to quit notice 4 days after the assault arrest and stuff. Wonder if that's grounds to be able to throw out the unlawful detainer.
0: Okay, well, the 3-day notice to quit, I'm assuming it's for non-payment.
1: Yeah, but I had the money in the bank. He told me it wasn't necessary to pay him. Then after the assault, he wouldn't take the money.
0: Okay. So you had money in the bank. Did you attempt to pay him?
1: Yep, and I have the money. I have the rent. The money in the bank that I had from my bank.
0: It doesn't matter. That you had money in the bank. What did you do to pay him or attempt to pay him? What were the physical moves that you did?
1: Told him I got the rent. He said, I'm not accepting it.
0: Okay, but that's all verbal, right?
1: Yeah, all verbal. No witnesses.
0: Yeah, it's a problem. It's a problem. So you're going to have to, first of all, you deny that you owe the money. You're going to tell him he's bought himself a court battle. And you show the court what's going on. And he assaulted you, right? And that's a separate issue. That you throw in front of the court. That's all you can do. What happened as far as the assault is concerned? What happened as a result of that?
1: So far, nothing. I have to get a new CD, like you said. That is $27 well spent. I didn't mean to be cheap, but,
0: I'm confused. Hold on. Was he arrested? Did you make a police report? What happened?
1: Yeah, I got the arrest report, Bill, but the sheriffs are the ones that arrested him.
0: He was arrested. Then you have a very good case. Then you have a good case. You deny it. You defend it, and you say no, thank you. You show your proof. Now you're gonna you have a landlord that's really pissed off at you, but you deal with it. But that's defensible. And usually they are not defensible when you have a 3-day notice to pay rent or quit, particularly when it's all verbal. Yeah, I had the money. Yeah, I was gonna send it to him. He said no. He wouldn't accept it. That's an issue in front of the court. Dan, hi Dan, you're up. Welcome.
2: Good morning. I had a wreck with my motorhome recently, and I'm thinking they might total it. I'm not for sure yet. I'm wondering, do you have to accept their offer no matter
0: no.
2: what it is?
0: Nope.
2: Because I have replacement and cash value.
0: You don't have to accept their value. You can always negotiate it. And then the issue becomes, what is their duty? Their duty is to replace or repair your motorhome to the extent that it was the day before the accident, the day before it was totaled. But if you don't want it, you just start arguing. You go, no, I'm not interested. And then worst comes to worst, you make a claim against the insurance company who says no, and it happens all the time. Yeah, don't be do not be upset or don't be intimidated by that. Insurance companies are constantly crazy and they're constantly going after you and they're

0: Well, they're defending by saying, oh, no, we're not going to pay you. There's no way. Okay. JJ. Hello, JJ. Welcome.
1: Hello, Bill.
0: Yeah, hello, JJ.
1: Yes, I am. The reason I'm calling is that last week.
0: Okay, JJ, I'm having a hard time hearing you. You're not coming through very well. Either move or get off the speakerphone or, put that phone up next to your face, whatever you have to do.
1: No speakerphone, yes. Can you hear me now?
0: A little bit better. It's still pretty echoey. It is. Are you on a speaker? Or are you talking directly into a headset? What are you talking on?
1: Yeah, I'm talking on the phone.
0: Thank you. That's very impressive. Okay. Thank you very much for telling me that. Oh boy, that straightens it out.
1: Okay.
0: Okay. Right. Let's try it.
1: Okay. Yes. Can you hear me now?
0: Yeah. Better. Let's do it.
1: Better. Okay. All right. The reason why I'm calling is, last year I have an accident. It was a hit and a run, and I was fortunate. Somebody was able to get the car.
0: License plate.
1: Yeah, okay. The license plate, and he gave it to me and everything. So I filed a police report to cut the story short. They were able to get the person and the insurance of the person also was released to my insurance.
0: Found out who the person was that hit you. You got that information, correct? Yeah.
1: You got the information.
0: Okay, you got that information, and you made a claim against him, and his insurance company it contacted you or not?
1: The insurance company contacted my lawyer.
0: Okay.
1: But they were not coming. They were asking too many questions.
0: All right, I got it. No, you did right. You turn it over to your, if you have a lawyer, you let your lawyer handle everything. Insurance company contacts you. You go, I got a lawyer. Once you have a lawyer, you don't say anything to anybody. So far, so good. You've done everything right so far. What's your question then?
1: But the question now is that my lawyer says that they are not responding. They felt it was just a fender bender. But
0: okay, then that's fine. That. So now the lawyer doesn't want to deal with the case. So you were not injured very much, were you?
1: A little bit, but went to spend a day at the hospital.
0: Okay, what kind of injury do you have?
1: It was kind of a leg injury.
0: What kind of leg injury? Do you have stitches? Is there a broken bone? How do you know it's a leg injury? Other than you saying it's a leg injury?
1: Well, it's not a broken leg. It's
0: okay, so if I looked at you, I can't tell that that's injured.
1: No, you can. You cannot tell. It
0: okay.
1: Just a bruise.
0: All right. So your lawyer wants out. Your lawyer doesn't want to handle the case. Okay. Yeah. So what's your question?
1: My question is that since I decided to repair the car, it's over $4,000. Can I sue the insurance directly?
0: No, you don't sue the. No, you don't sue any insurance company because they didn't cause the accident. You sue the driver of the car. By the way, did you make a claim against the driver? Did you demand that the car be fixed?
1: Yeah.
0: Okay, good. All right.
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1: But on the car?
0: That's what you can do. You can try. I'd go after my own insurance company, your own insurance company, and say, hey, I fixed the car, and maybe they'll give you some money, or they can just say, you didn't make a claim. And that is a prerequisite. You have to make a claim. And if you don't, you're on your own. And my guess is that's what the insurance company is going to do, because that's what insurance companies do.
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0: ridiculous. Like, can you even enjoy the game at that
1: No.
0: point? Some people actually have this annually problem or discussion when their team makes it to a Super Bowl and, oh, you know, you're going to have to spend $5,000 just on the ticket part.
1: I mean,
0: your one ticket we're talking about. That has nothing to do with the flight and the hotels and everything else. Anyway, the Knicks series against Cleveland, all the games start at 8 Eastern. The West Final, Central Time Zone, a lot of the games are at 8:30 Eastern. Not all of them, but a lot of them. Oklahoma City, defending champ and one seed, will be hosting Monday and Wednesday night games 1 and 2 against the Spurs. Meanwhile, in baseball, we've got not only starting Monday Brewers at Cubs, but Padres hosting the Dodgers. Dodgers in the NL West, a half-game lead. Dodger pitcher Blake Snell will have elbow surgery on Tuesday, but the Dodgers got to play in Anaheim this weekend. The Angels have lost 6 in a row. They have a record of 16-31. Dodgers have won 5 straight. 10-1 was today's final. Padres won tonight 8-3 at Seattle. The Mariners' offense went 1-for-27. They scored in the 6th inning, but on a bases-loaded walk and 2 sac flies. Milwaukee lost 5-4 at Minnesota, and the Cubs lost in 10 innings, 9-8 at the White Sox on a 2-run homer. The Cubs had tied that game with a 3-run homer top of the 9th, scored a run top of the 10th, and still did not win the game. And in the WNBA, Las Vegas on a late jumper won at Atlanta, 85-84. For the Atlanta Dream now is Angel Reese. Today she was 1 of 8 shooting from the floor, 8 turnovers. Back to you.
1: Good for her. Yeah, she was absolutely horrible on that. All right, thank you very much, Steve DeSager. Coming up, the Power Hour of the show. Got a lot to get to. I have, like, still 15 Roman numerals to get to, and I want to go get a donut. So all that coming up next here on Fox Sports Radio. We are Fox Sports!
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9: This week in 1873, San Francisco businessmen Levi Strauss and Jacob Davis, a tailor from Reno, Nevada, are given a patent to create work pants reinforced with metal rivets, marking the birth of one of the world's most famous garments, blue jeans. This week in 1883, after 14 years of construction, the Brooklyn Bridge over the East River opens, connecting the great cities of New York and Brooklyn for the first time in history. Thousands of residents of Brooklyn and Manhattan turned out to witness the dedication ceremony, which was presided over by President Chester Arthur and New York Governor Grover Cleveland. Jumping ahead, this week in 1980, the Japanese video game company Namco tests their new game, Pac-Man, in Tokyo to a small test audience. In July, it was released to the rest of Japan, and in October, it made its American debut after being licensed to Midway and being renamed Pac-Man. The game remains one of the highest grossing and best-selling video games of all time and holds 8 Guinness World Records. And this week in 2015, thousands of LGBTQ activists celebrated as Ireland became the first country to legalize same-sex marriage through referendum. The referendum passed with 62% of voters voting yes. The vote attracted a large turnout with 60.5% of eligible voters and an unprecedented amount of young people making their way to the polls.
8: And that's what happened. 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
11: In January of 1974, the top-selling album of the year is released, Paul McCartney and Wings' Band on the Run. Bob Dylan, backed by the band, has his first number one album with Planet Waves. In February, Jersey City's Kool and the Gang have a top five hit with Jungle Boogie. New York City's Kiss released their debut, which sells 75,000 copies without a hit single. Everybody says she's looking good. In March of 74, Canadian band Rush released their debut album, Get a New Drummer, and go on their first U.S. tour. David Essex has the first of many top 10 hits in the U.K. and his only U.S. hit with the single Rock On, which goes to number 5. And Steely Dan hit the top 5 with the single Ricky Don't Lose That Number, and have a top 10 album, too, with Pretzel Logic. Ricky.

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6: The Cleveland Cavaliers make the Eastern Conference Finals for the first time since 2018 after ending the second round with a dominant win at top seed Detroit tonight, 125-94. Cavs led by 20 late in the first half. Game one of the East Finals Tuesday. Game one of the West Finals Monday with the Spurs at Thunder. The NBA MVP is Oklahoma City star Shai Gilgeous-Alexander for a second straight year. Among the four WNBA games, Indiana beat Seattle 89-78. Caitlin Clark, 21 points, 10 assists. At the PGA Championship, the winner was Aaron Rye from England by 3 strokes. Denny Hamlin took Masters All-Star race. The baseball, the White Sox, on a 2-run homer in the 10th, beat the Cubs 9-8. The Mets came back to beat the Yankees in 10, 7-6. Philadelphia and Atlanta each won again. Dodgers 10-1 over the Angels. Padres won at Seattle.

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1: In January.

Donovan, Mia Farrow, and others travel to India to study transcendental meditation with Maharishi Mahesh Yogi. And Bill Graham opens the Fillmore East concert venue in an abandoned New York City theater. April of 1968, the musical Hair opens on Broadway for the first of 1,750 performances. It would spawn several top 40 hits, including Aquarius, Good Morning Starshine, and Hair. Simon & Garfunkel released their album Bookends, which goes to number one in the U.S. and the U.K. The single Mrs. Robinson would go to number one in June, thanks to the movie The Graduate.

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2: Okay, so the movie was crap, but it gave us a huge song from Seal. 1995's Batman Forever was a laughable, but Kiss from a Rose was the song we all needed.

0: with San Antonio in seven. They're going to have to win on the road in game seven.
1: I will go. I'm going to take San Antonio as well. I'm going to go San Antonio in six. They clinch it at home in front of the home fans. I think if it goes to OKC for a game seven, I think that could become problematic.
0: And also we have a game seven in hockey. Canadian Sabres in Buffalo. That's going to be tomorrow, Monday night, 7:30. They drop the puck. Got to go with my Sabres. It's been a great series. They were down 3-1 in game six. 10 minutes into the game, they made a change in goalie. And look what happened. They've made many changes, as a matter of fact. They come back. They win seven unanswered goals. I'm going to go with the Sabres in game seven.
1: I believe DeSager shared the stat last night. They scored actually on their first three shots on goal, which is just absolutely staggering. I want Montreal. I think it'll be Buffalo.
0: Thank you, my friend, for hanging out with me. Fun. I know you got some vacation coming up soon.
1: Yeah, I'm actually going to Vegas first thing in the morning. So,
0: oh, good
1: but
0: for
1: I'll
0: you.
1: I'll be back before my show next week. But yeah, a couple days with my fam. So,
0: thanks to the crew. Ben Maller coming up next here on Fox Sports Radio.
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13: In February of 77, 60s band leader Manfred Mann has a new band and scores a U.S. number one hit with a cover of Bruce Springsteen's song Blinded by the Light. In March, Foreigner released their debut album that goes to number 4 in the U.S., driven by 2 top 10 singles, Cold as Ice and Feels Like the First Time.

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0: of Erica Kane on ABC's All My Children. And this week in 2007, Fox's long-running animated series The Simpsons airs its 400th episode. The Simpsons debuted on Fox in December of 1989 with a special Christmas episode. It was the first animated primetime sitcom since The Flintstones in the 60s. The show became the longest-running sitcom ever in 2005 and currently has over 800 episodes.
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3: 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It goes to number one thanks to the number one single, Pick Up the Pieces. Linda Ronstadt has a commercial breakthrough with her fifth album,

0: Also in March, UK band 10cc have a number one hit in the UK with I'm Not In Love. It goes to number two in the States. And My Eyes Adored You is a number one comeback hit for Frankie Valli, his first since 1967.
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0: It's her Chalky McChalky White from Just Josh. Who else do we have? Mark from Queens says James Harden has got to be the answer. Willis Reed from Eileen, who likes a good radio jingle in San Francisco. Mothra from Michael in Oklahoma. J.J. Redick, the podcaster from Rob in Minnesota. Zildrunas Ilgoskis, a good name from Sean in the Valley of the Sun. Bozo the Clown from Gil in San Diego, also not a bad name. By the way, Mark, the full name guy, is enraged on social media. He's very upset with me. He's sending me lots of mean things. All right, Lorena, do you have an answer, Lorena?
1: Keanu Reeves.
0: No, that is incorrect. The correct answer, Elgin Baylor in 1969. 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
1: Now, a year in rock spotlight, 1973. MJ.

The Rolling Stones are back on top with the number one album in the U.S. and the U.K. and a number one single, Angie. Come on, baby. Let's Get It On is a number one single and a number two album for Marvin Gaye. Also in August of 73, Stevie Wonder is back with the number four album, Inner Visions. And Florida band Lynyrd Skynyrd released their debut album, had a top 20 hit with Freebird, and tour opening for The Who. Won't you fly? Forward to October, where on their eighth album, the Steve Miller Band debut a smooth blues rock sound and score a number one hit with The Joker.

0: forward to December, Bob Marley and the Wailers released their live album recorded at two concerts in London in July. And Paul Simon has a number one album with Still Crazy After All These Years. The album produces four top 10 hits.
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0: World Cup. CeeDee Lamb wants it for the real games, the NFL games.
1: Yeah.
0: Do you think that'll ever happen for them?
1: Yes, if CeeDee Lamb pays for it, Coop. Yeah, Jerry Jones is not going to pay for it. If he pays for it, yes. How do we know?
0: He passes.
1: That's a win. I won the game.
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2: In November of 73, Billy Joel's second album yields a minor hit with Piano Man, which goes

Ringo Starr continues his solo success with a number two album and three top 10 hits, including two number ones, Photograph and You're 16. Meanwhile, John Lennon releases his fourth solo album, Mind Games, which goes to number 9 in the U.S.

0: And in December, the single Taking Care of Business drives the second album by Canadian rock band Bachman Turner Overdrive to number 4. Emerson, Lake & Palmer released their fourth album, Brain Salad Surgery, which goes to number 11. And after passing away in a plane crash in September, Jim Croce has a posthumous number 1 with Time in a Bottle.
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2: In May, the Rolling Stones spend the year recording in southern France and released the double album Exile on Main Street. It goes to number one in both the U.S. and the U.K.

More from the summer of 72, Curtis Mayfield is back on the charts with a soundtrack for the film Superfly. The album yields two top 10 hits with Freddy's Dead and the title track. And former Zombies keyboardist Rod Argent has a hit album and a number 5 single in the US and the UK.

Mary Chapin's performance of the song Taxi on The Tonight Show two nights in a row leads to a hit. And struggling UK band Mott The Hoople will get help from fan David Bowie, who produces their album and writes them a hit, All The Young Dudes, which peaks at number 3 in the UK and in the top 40 in the States.

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0: In January of 69, Creedence Clearwater Revival has a number two hit with Proud Mary. The Beatles perform live for the last time on the rooftop of Apple Records in London. And after touring as the New Yardbirds in September of 68, Jimmy Page renames the band Led Zeppelin and releases their debut, which goes top 10 in both the US and UK. In February of 69, Detroit rockers MC5 released their debut album, Kick Out the Jams, on Elektra Records. Tommy James and the Shondells have a number one hit with the psychedelic-influenced Crimson and Clover. And San Francisco's Sly and the Family Stone go to number one with the single Everyday People.
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2: In November, George Harrison's triple solo album goes to number one in the U.S. and the U.K. The album yields a number one single in My Sweet Lord. 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

0: Clapton forms Derek and the Dominoes and releases an album including guest appearances by Dwayne Allman. The single Layla goes top 10 in the U.S. and the U.K.
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1: The Cleveland Cavaliers dominated Game 7 at Detroit.
2: Fox News, I'm Deborah Valentine. A drone strike near a nuclear power plant belonging to one of Iran's neighbors, prompting concerns of a dangerous escalation of tensions in the Middle East. Fox's Jonathan Savage.
3: The UAE, which has previously accused Iran of drone strikes, called the incident an unacceptable act of aggression. Iran, meanwhile, says negotiations with the U.S. continue via Pakistani mediation.
2: Over the weekend, President Trump warned the clock is ticking, threatening more military action against Iran. Severe storms expected to stretch from Texas to Michigan over the next 2 days. Fox's Marianne Rafferty has details.
4: Heavy rain, strong winds, large hail, and tornadoes are all possible. At least one large tornado has already destroyed several buildings in Nebraska.
2: The severe weather threat for the central U.S. continues through Tuesday. 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
7: Good morning. Civil Rights Division of the Justice Department says Yale's medical school discriminated. John Babak has more.
8: Attorneys say the year-long investigation into Yale shows that the school's admissions department intentionally selected applicants based on their race. It shows applicants of Black or Hispanic backgrounds have a higher chance of admission than white or Asian students with the same test scores. The findings indicate that Yale violated a 2023 Supreme Court decision that says colleges and universities must stop considering race in admissions. At the time, the Yale University president released a statement saying that he was deeply troubled by that ruling.
7: And embattled former New Britain Mayor Aaron Stewart is dropping out of the race for governor. It's happening just before the GOP convention this weekend, leaving two candidates remaining on that side of the ballot. I'm Jake Orwin.
9: Have you heard the news? Trump returns from China.
10: We've made some fantastic trade deals.
9: Texas carries out its 600th execution since bringing back the death penalty.
11: Let's really be pro-life and abolish the death penalty in Texas.
9: Fox 61, traffic.
12: 91 out of Windsor, looking good as you're cutting in through the capital city. 84 eastbound, a little heavier on the exit. 51 ramp to 91 northbound, no problem. 84, Route 2, Route 9, still looking good. Routes 3 and 2. Looks like the roadwork southbound Rocky Hill just about cleared away. Kelly Quinn.
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22: Warm weather and a summery theme right through Wednesday. Hi, everybody. I'm Newsy, Chief Meteorologist Gil Simmons. Warm today, partly to mostly sunny skies, so-so air quality. Highs in the 70s and 80s, heading up into the 80s, 90s tomorrow, Wednesday, much cooler late week. Get an update on the News 8 app.

0: Hey, good morning. Thanks for joining us here. It's Monday, May 18. Full on spring day out there. Maybe even beyond that. I don't know. Yes, it was a hot day, and looking like today's going to be more of the same. And tomorrow even hotter. And then a dip comes late in the week. But let's not get ahead of ourselves. The week is just begun. Hope you enjoyed your weekend. My name is Vinny. This is The Project. 960 WELI News Radio, 1410 WPOP. All the nominations are in. Ryan Fazio emerging victorious and seemingly teaming up with Matt Corey. We'll be checking in on both of those gentlemen throughout today and tomorrow's show. The governor eking out a victory, and I do mean eking. This Josh Elliott kind of knocking on the door there in a way that is enough to make Lamont break a sweat, but it should make the rest of us break a sweat, too. You think Lamont's left? This guy's far left. Love to get him on the show, trying to get him on the show. He approached us, actually, before I could even reach out a while back. Hopefully we can make that happen sooner rather than later. The infighting is at an all-time high, and there's tons more to get to beyond that. We'll head to Washington, of course. There's tragedy in East Haven that we've got to touch upon as well. It's a busy week here at The Project, with just a couple of weeks to go before my first summer break and the release of A Tale of Two talk show hosts. Really looking forward to that and all the work that's going to be tied to that. At the start of June, which is, you know, ultimately about 10 days or so away there. In the meantime, I am busy rescuing 300-year-old reptiles. Just a normal man. I'm just a man. Jim, you made me hot yesterday. Pick him up and move. Did you read the caption?
1: Yeah, but you never picked
0: him
1: up.
0: He has been saved. Well, you don't pick it.
1: Did
0: you?
1: I did.
0: Do you not know my... My knowledge, I was a turtle owner for many years. I had three turtles. Snapping turtles, you never pick up by the shell or by the tail. Ever.
1: I do.
0: Well, you're not supposed to. Just ask your chat GPT. It's not good for them. And you're never, I mean, it says never to do that. And my girl's about to lay eggs. I mean, I know my stuff. And I knew I'd get it right over to the side of the road, and I did quick enough. What's the size of that sucker?
1: Yeah, that was a big...
0: She might have been the biggest. That was the other thing I was thinking is,
1: she
0: I mean,
1: real old.
0: You never do by the tail. And you're not supposed to by the shell either, particularly for snapping turtles, which will...
1: They'll get you.
0: And their neck juts out. Like, it's longer than you did. So I knew my stuff, but I... as I approached her, I stopped filming once I got out of the car because I thought once they'll move once they start moving. But as I got closer, got out of the car and walked towards her, and family started coming out of their houses, I realized it's the biggest one I think I've ever encountered, like just out in the wild. And there was a pond not too far off that she was heading towards that I swear I didn't know was even there because I was only about a block away from my house. In the distance, so sizable, looked like a dead animal on the road, like a significant one. So I'm like, damn, this is a Sunday morning, and what is that? And I don't need this. I was running to the pharmacy for my daughter, who wasn't feeling well. So, of course, I spent the majority of Sunday saying, by 11 a.m., I rescued a 300-year-old turtle and my daughter. Yeah. I don't know if my video footage does it.
1: Jeez. No, you can tell. It's a big turtle.
0: So to that end, too, I was thinking, even if I just to sit, because I didn't like where she was on the bend, cars come flying down. I've tried with the town. I'm sure you've had these battles, too, to get a white, just put a white line here. It's amazing how difficult we make stuff like that. In Connecticut, perhaps elsewhere, too. I don't know. I can only speak to Connecticut. I had the road that I moved on to 13 years ago. I just want a white line on it. So we have two lanes. That's it. We have no sidewalks and no white line. And I knew the sidewalks. I were like, well, that's never going to happen. I never lived in a land with no sidewalks. I didn't even know what to make of that. But the white line, I was told, was doable. I gave up on that after about 4 years. And it's a you-know-what show, man. People, if there's no white line, what do? You wind up driving right down the center of the road, both ways. And there's a huge, you can see it at the start of the video if you watch it. It's a huge turn right when you get to the top. So when cars are coming from that way, they're coming right down the middle. I don't know how the family living there has any peace of mind because they got little kids on bikes and on bicycles. The little girl who came out, she wanted to play with the turtle. Her father was miserable. He wasn't happy about this Sunday morning hijinks at all. And, Jim, I was making it comical. I was entertaining everyone with this little rescue, if you will. But I did for a split second, although, like I said, I had turtles for years. My ex was a big turtle. We had a huge snapping turtle that we finally had to set free because, man, Springfield, yes, named after the Australian rocker, was getting huge, too, and just couldn't keep it. And there was no tank for him, but maybe a third the size of this sucker, maybe a quarter. So the split second that I thought, well, if I've just got to live, and go for it like a tough guy because I don't like where she's at. And then I got closer. I'm like, I don't even think I can lift this sucker. She was that big.
1: You can get a stick and chase it away.
0: Well, then she sprang to life and realized, all right, already. I guess my being leisurely on a Sunday morning is bothering you all. But, yeah, if you give a little scoot to the tail, and she started going, and she moved quick enough. I got her off the road. And then cars were coming down, the oncoming traffic coming so quick. Although, you tend to think, too, those shells, and they sink right into those shells, and it was a sizable one. I mean, would it be able to withstand? You don't think so?
1: No, not at all. It's a 2.25-ton vehicle, man.
0: Yeah, I mean, this sucker had to be a couple hundred years old.
1: It's like a 5,000-pound car coming down. Jim, nothing's stopping that.
0: I'm telling you, it's prehistoric. This thing was prehistoric. I'm telling you, it came out of a portal. I never saw one like this before in all of my travels. So by 11 o'clock yesterday morning, there had been a turtle rescue, and I'd been to the pharmacist to take care of my ailing daughter. I mean, it was a full day by noon. Then I was to get to painting my deck, but I just couldn't do it yesterday. I got my back deck. It got way too hot out. Speaking of animals and all that, there is a cockfighting ring in Tolland.
1: Yeah.
0: That got brought down. We got to get to that crazy story. I mean, y'all are crazy out there. Yale graduation today, so expect all sorts of traffic downtown New Haven. We'll have your alternate routes and all that, too. Just a turtle rescuing morning radio man here, ready to do his thing on a Monday. There's lots to get to, so let's fasten our seatbelts and get started.
2: Warm weather and a summery theme right through Wednesday. Hi, everybody. I'm Newsy, Chief Meteorologist Gil Simmons. Warm today, partly to mostly sunny skies, so-so air quality. Highs in the 70s and 80s, heading up into the 80s, 90s tomorrow, Wednesday. Much cooler late week. Get an update on the News 8 app.
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5: The Red Sox go down to the Braves 8-1 in the series finale. Brian Bello allowed 7 runs over 5 innings and takes the loss. Sox open a series in Kansas City tonight. WNBA hoops tonight. The Sun back at it, taking on Portland. The Sun still seeking their first win. NBA playoffs. The Cavs dismantled the Pistons in Game 7 of that series. Cavs advance to meet the Knicks in the Eastern Conference Finals with Game 1 in New York tomorrow. I'm Matt McCoy.
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0: There's one dude in there whose laugh elevates many of the clips, yeah, too. 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
15: The Vinnie Penn Project.

0: Right, Jim? Hey, we're off. You were impressed by that?
1: I'm very impressed.
0: Yeah. I got Alex down. Airwise. I cannot duplicate on an actual kit. My son's a mean little drummer, though. About 12 days out? I think we are 12 days away from Diamond Dave at the Oakdale. I mean, that's an intimate performance with David Lee Roth doing all the Van Halen classics. And I'm hearing he's going deep, too. And he would. But God bless the guy who's got to tackle Cathedral. Still a show worth seeing, especially it's Memorial. Memorial Day weekend is this coming weekend. I know because Jimmy hasn't shut up about it since January. It's actually the weekend after that. You know, sometimes it's usually the 30th, 31st, but every once in a while it'll land 24th, 25th, you know, around there. So it's this coming weekend. In any event, so it was interesting this weekend to see a lot of people on social media talking about watching the governor in some interviews and echoing my sentiments from last week, where I had said right here on this very show, geez, you know, there's something about Lamont when he was speaking about Stewart, and maybe it was the nature of what he was speaking to, because that scene is ugly. Rumor now is that there will definitely be an arrest there, you know. And she's getting a lot of kudos from the party. Like, you know what? She could have still gone through with this, maybe even gotten the nominee. Her stepping out was what was best for the party, et cetera, et cetera. Paved the way for Ryan Fazio. That being said, when Lamont was talking about it, he seemed disoriented, lethargic. And now a lot of people are saying we're seeing the same. They're chalking it up to a nervousness and a trepidation because he knows this isn't going to be easy. I'm not so sure. I think the guy's out of sorts. He's an older gentleman. This would be, interestingly, I read yesterday, too, if he is bested, it's the first time an incumbent governor in Connecticut will have lost in 72 years. I know. It's depressing. Don't you just hate saying it out? Aren't you mad I even said it out loud?
1: That's disgusting.
0: Yeah. 72 years. I was kind of shocked by that. It's like nobody got beaten before. Just was like, yeah, we're done. You know, you're old. That's such a contentedness, such a shoulder shrugging. Well, what are you going to do? I can't believe it.
2: Her one time
0: in any event, Ryan Fazio, here's some of the top of the GOP ticket. We're having the Monday morning blues.
2: Race in just a moment. We'll talk.
0: Jim, you want to flick your button a couple of times? Remember how Fred said what the solution might be? Because I'm playing audio right now, and it's not airing. He says turn it on and off and on and off and on and off. Rapid fire.
2: So how does it feel? You've been through this convention process many times, and you won yesterday. Yep, been there, done that.
0: Playing any audio this week? What a shame. And yet, it's Monday at Radio Towers Park. I'd, you know, be hard pressed to believe things could go any other way. But I want to play some. So give me like 5-6 minutes. I want to play the governor sitting down on This Week in Connecticut. It's so tragic. Sitting down with Dennis House, because that's one of the main areas wherein he is being called out by those who are, you know, paying attention to the race as a little, I can't do it. There's nothing I could do here. We'll take a quick break and be back.
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7: Si algo se nota diferente, podría ser Alzheimer. 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
10: Fox News, I'm Deborah Valentine. A drone strike near a nuclear power plant belonging to one of Iran's neighbors, prompting concerns of a dangerous escalation of tensions in the Middle East. Fox's Jonathan Savage.
11: The UAE, which has previously accused Iran of drone strikes, called the incident an unacceptable act of aggression. Iran, meanwhile, says negotiations with the U.S. continue via Pakistani mediation.
10: Over the weekend, President Trump warned the clock is ticking, threatening more military action against Iran. Severe storms expected to stretch from Texas to Michigan over the next 2 days. Fox's Marianne Rafferty has details.
12: Heavy rain, strong winds, large hail, and tornadoes are all possible. At least one large tornado has already destroyed several buildings in Nebraska.
10: The severe weather threat for the central U.S. continues through Tuesday. 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
15: Good morning. The Democratic Party endorsement for governor in Connecticut goes to the current governor, Ned Lamond. He defeated State Rep. Josh Elliott on Saturday by a final delegate count of nearly 3-1. Ryan Fazio won that Republican nomination. And police probe a deadly weekend on Connecticut's highways. John Bayback has more.
16: State police say one of the fatal crashes, a pedestrian struck and killed while on 395 in Norwich near exit 11. A second crash in Waterbury. Two people are dead there, including an 18-year-old. They died in a Sunday crash on Chase Avenue. A third fatal traffic crash. A 22-year-old man from Farmington died in a crash on I-84 in Middlebury. That crash involving a tractor trailer. State police continue the investigations.
15: I'm Jay Corwin.
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18: 91 out of Windsor, looking good as you're cutting in through the capital city. 84 eastbound, a little heavier on the exit. 51 ramp to 91 northbound, no problem. 84, Route 2, Route 9, still looking good. Routes 3 and 2. Looks like the roadwork southbound Rocky Hill just about cleared away. Kelly Quinn.
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6: Live from the Magic Factory. Good Lord. I'd be better off in a treehouse with Spanky and Alfalfa. It's a Monday edition of the project. Nothing like being defeated on a Monday. Defeated on a Wednesday, you're like, well, it's hump day. Defeated on a Friday, you're like, it's a weekend. Defeated on a Monday, it's just heartbreaking and commonplace. But hey, away we go.
7: Top of the GOP ticket. Much more on the GOP side of this race in just a moment. We'll talk with Senator Fazio, but first I am joined by Governor Lamont, who won the endorsement of the Democratic convention yesterday but faces a primary with progressive state representative Josh Elliott. And Governor Lamont, good to see you here.
8: Nice to see you, Dennis.
7: So how does it feel? You've been through this convention process many times and you won yesterday.
8: Yep, been there, done that. This was a strong, overwhelming vote of support from the delegates at the convention yesterday. I really appreciate it. I think it's not just a vote of confidence in Susan and myself, but really the direction of the state and standing up to Trump and standing up and fighting for the middle class and working families. I think that's what it said. As you maybe mentioned or saw, I also wanted to reach out to the people that didn't vote for me. I said, I'm fighting here for each and every one of you. The stronger the Democrats are stronger when we're united. We got to be united this fall. Take on.
7: Let's talk about Josh Elliott. So you have to face him in a primary now. Have you had any conversations with him since that vote happened yesterday?
8: I don't think so. We crossed paths a little bit yesterday.
7: And in terms of going forward, what is your message to his supporters that they should instead support you?
8: That I think, number one, we are much stronger taking on Donald Trump, much stronger taking on his candidate this fall if we're united going forward. Republicans are very hopeful that we're going to have a divided primary and divide people back and forth. Let's not let that happen. Let's stick together.
6: How did Trump come up twice in these? What does he even have to do with it? Like, really, in the big scheme of things. And yet he managed to come up twice. Lamont gets asked, you know, what of your conversations? Have you had any conversations with Josh Elliott? I don't think so. You don't. That's a yes or no-er. Talking about the last 24 hours. That's a yes or no. We passed by each other, he says. And he is, clearly, as mentioned before, earlier in today's show, clearly tired. He's not showing that disorientation just yet. Not even the lethargy that I've mentioned before. But I think he's just, I don't know why he's continuing on. I don't know why it couldn't just be two terms. I ran, I won, finally, after trying a couple of times. And then I got reelected, and now I'm out. To say continue on and continue what we're doing, and what we're doing is working. There's no evidence of that anywhere. Or you wouldn't have so many people across the aisle raising their hands to take you on, and so many people in your same party raising their hands to take you on. They're not even talking about the independent candidates. There are a lot of people who believe they can do a better job than Lamont is doing because nobody thinks, oh, it's been a great 8 years. Nobody.
7: His supporters say they support him because you are not progressive enough. You're not liberal enough. In your judgment, why do you believe they are wrong?
8: I think talk is cheap. Look at what Susan and I have accomplished over the last 7 years. They tried to raise the minimum wage for years. We got it done. They tried to get paid family and medical leave. We got it done. They tried to get universal early childhood education for people. We got it done. Talk is cheap. Look what we've been able to accomplish, and we're just getting started.
7: After 16 years of Democratic rule, why do you think that Democrats should continue to run the state? There are some who say, hey, give Republicans a chance. Ryan Fazio, give him a chance. What's your argument to that? What's your fear if he's elected? What would happen to the state?
8: It's more about, I think the Democrats have made a difference in people's lives. I think the Democrats have made a difference in making our lives a little more affordable in a state that's
6: they're not affordable. Complicated. It's not a word that even comes to mind when I think of Connecticut.
9: They raised taxes.
8: We eliminated the income tax for working families, not for millionaires. We had the biggest middle class tax cut in this state's history. People promise it, we got it done. I think that's the message.
7: What's the number one thing you hope to accomplish in a third term?
8: I think it's health care. Just as we've got 8 balanced budgets in a row and we're bringing down the high cost of pensions, your pensions are now much more secure. It's health care costs that are really eating us alive. Working with Sean Scanlon, working on the Connecticut option, group purchasing a pharma with all of our neighboring states, driving people or sending people to go to those hospitals where you get the very best value. No out-of-pocket, no co-pays. That's how it make a difference for people.
7: One last question about Josh Elliott. Would you want to debate him this summer before the primary?
8: I think it's probably appropriate, sure.
7: Let's talk about Republicans in terms of what they're saying about you. And they say that, you know, this is the third highest tax burden in America. The cost of living is high here. They see Connecticut going in the wrong direction.
6: Highest it's ever been.
7: How do you respond to the big question about affordability and taxes?
8: I think they've got old data. You know, they all say, oh, boy, we're one of the slowest growing states in the country. Not so. We were one of the slowest growing states. Now we're one of the faster growing states. We're adding new jobs, adding new businesses, more opportunity for people. And economic growth means more tax revenue that allows us to do early childhood and education funding. Biggest investment in education funding this last cycle, bringing down property taxes. And I have cut the income tax. But like I said, I didn't cut it for those folks. I cut it for everybody else.
7: I want to talk about the business future in our state. This week, in a couple of days, the last remaining Stanley plant will close in New Britain. The headquarters will remain there, at least for now. Have you had any conversations with them about to make sure that they will stay?
8: We have had those conversations. I feel very confident. Stanley Black & Decker, an institution in this state, their corporate headquarters will stay here. You're right. Over the last 50 years or so, a lot of those jobs migrated from New Britain to China and other places. And but the corporate headquarters is sticking.
7: And what's on your wish list in terms of bringing to the state, like a business you'd like to bring here?
8: I'm going to turn that on its head. My predecessors all gave billions of dollars in incentives trying to keep GE here and pay, you know, big money to get folks. We've had more new business startups over the last few years, mainly started by women and people of color. That's what's bringing our towns to life.
6: Oh,
8: that's
6: Lord.
8: How you create jobs. And some of those are going to turn into big Connecticut businesses.
7: I want to talk about the scandal right now at the CSCU. And on Friday, we had the story with the lewd allegations. And there were words our reporter had to use in the air that we never use on television. That's how bad this report was about the interim chancellor, John Maduko, and before him, Terrence Chang, where there were some problems as well. What immediate changes will you make?
8: I got to get a new chancellor in there, very strong, independent. We're doing a national search right now. Very important. Look. We had a misstep there. There were some real character issues there that were uncovered. As soon as we found out about it, we had the full investigation. We made that public. The good news is, anyway, that the CSU system is doing much better. We have debt-free community college, more kids in our community college today than, say, 3 years ago. It's a great avenue for opportunity. It's a ladder to success. That's what I got to focus on.
7: In Kevin Rennie's column this morning in the Hartford Courant, he raised some questions about Marty Guay. You appointed him. He's the region chair of CSCU. Do you have faith in him?
8: Look, he's been a strong leader for the system. I've got to talk to him. It was really important that we get this investigation out, make it public, and show no stone unturned.
7: You're his boss. Would you direct him to sit down with me this week and answer some of our questions about it? A lot of people have a lot of things that they want to know about
8: this. I think
7: this.
8: It's a good thing to do. Every time we've had, look, I got 50,000 employees. Sometimes things happen. Every time something happens, we go for it, investigate, make it public, and talk to Dennis House.
7: Well, I appreciate that. Thank you so much. Let's talk about President Trump a little bit. He is coming to the state on...
6: Oh, Lord. All right. That got exhausting. Let's talk about anything other than DCF for the next couple of minutes. Let's talk about anything other than crime for the next couple of minutes. What does Trump have? We're talking about CSCU and not DCF in Connecticut? That doesn't even make sense to me. That's perplexing to me. As for Lamont's performance, it's not as was described to me by so many. Wow, if you watch him sitting down with Dennis House, he is disoriented. I guess at the end of the interview, I can't do what I ordinarily do because life. At the end of the interview, evidently, the cameras capture him looking around and asking people, did I do okay? Which some people are pouncing on. The fact that's conveying an uncertainty and this and that. I mean, I think it's I'm in those studios far too often watching far too many people, if not everyone, say, how is that? All right, that's what you ask immediately upon. We're pouncing in all the wrong places. He had answers. They were horrible answers. He didn't search for them. He's comfortable with what he believes he's accomplished and the direction he's taking the state in. When Dennis House asks him, too, about Elliott saying, you're not liberal enough, a terrifying question if ever there was one. There's a reason to ask that question because he throws bones across the aisle. He has before. You know, I could rattle off the list again, but why bother? So the fight from the left is terrifying. Ryan Fazio is here to save the day, if we're so inclined. We do have Dennis House, his sit-down with Fazio, and we'll get to that next and see how that went. But I have no interest in hearing them talk about Trump. I'm not even going to bother watching the party. Let's talk about Donald Trump for a while. I've never even seen that in a gubernatorial. I've covered 30 years of covering governor's races here in Connecticut, mayoral races here in Connecticut, and a president, and what's going on has never been brought up. I realize that Trump is one of a kind and has created a really interesting environment, but he already referred to him twice in talking about Connecticut. We have to show we're a unified Democrat Party, especially standing up to Trump. I think Lamont is ready for a fight. I think Ryan Fazio is going to give him one. I hope Lamont loses that fight. We'll have Fazio sit down with House next.
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10: 91 out of Windsor, looking good as you're cutting in through the capital city. 84 eastbound, a little heavier on the exit. 51 ramp to 91 northbound, no problem. 84, Route 2, Route 9, still looking good. Routes 3 and 2. Looks like the roadwork southbound Rocky Hill just about cleared away. Kelly Quinn.
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0: anyone, so was it a life worth living? Yes. There are too many people in their 40s and 50s and 60s and 70s who think their life was pointless because they never shared it with anyone. That is not a failure. That's just the way it played out. So him making that such a key experience in one's life, I think sets people up for, sets especially the young people. There are so many people he was speaking to. They're 22-year-olds, especially in this day and age, 22-year-olds there who are on their hinge, getting ready to be unhinged, wondering where their love is. And that's great that he gave a nod to his wife, and he spoke about the beauty of
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2: Poor traffic moving 84 eastbound, exit 46 into 51 westbound. You're all right. 291 and 384 connecting to 84 well. And 91 north and south, you're getting along okay. I do see Route 3 into Route 2 without a problem. Same with Route 9 and 72. Kelly Quinn.
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2: In June of 75, the Bee Gees released the LP Main Course, featuring a more dance-oriented sound, and delivered three hit singles, including the number one, Jive Talkin'. In July, Fleetwood Mac shake things up. They add Americans Lindsey Buckingham and Stevie Nicks to the lineup and have a number one album. And Wings released the album Venus and Mars, which goes to number one. Their U.S. tour features Paul McCartney's first live appearance in the U.S. since 1966. I love this.

In August of 75, the Eagles' fourth album goes to number one and has three top five singles, including the number one title track, One of These Nights. And the boss, Bruce Springsteen, is featured on the cover of Time magazine, and Born to Run becomes his breakthrough album, reaching number three.

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4: Fox News, I'm Gianna Gelosi. President Trump says the clock is ticking for Iran, urging them to come to the table before it's too late, with Trump and Israel's Benjamin Netanyahu reportedly weighing resuming military action on the regime.
5: The president's post comes as reports indicate the Iranians have submitted a revised proposal to Pakistani mediators aimed at addressing some of the gaps in their previous response that President Trump described as a piece of garbage.
4: Fox's Trey Yings, millions of Americans across the central U.S. will see some severe weather conditions to start the week.
6: Heavy rain, strong winds, large hail, and tornadoes are all possible. At least one large tornado has already destroyed several buildings in Nebraska. Thousands there are also without power. And severe storms are expected to stretch over 1,000 miles from Texas to Michigan.
4: And that is Fox's Marianne Rafferty. 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
9: Ryan Fazio wins the Republican nomination for governor. That happened on Saturday after GOP frontrunner Erin Stewart dropped out of the race late last week with allegations out. She charged more than $200,000 to a city credit card over 9 years as the mayor of New Britain. Governor Ned Lamont earned that Democratic Party endorsement over Representative Josh Elliott. And dozens of people are charged in an illegal cockfighting operation in Tolland. John Bayback has more.
10: Between 50 and 100 people are being charged in connection with the illegal cockfighting operation. Now, officials say hundreds of chickens were found in an inactive quarry over the weekend on Mountain Spring Road. Most of those arrested are expected to be charged with animal cruelty. More details are expected later today.
9: I'm Jake Orwin.
11: Have you heard the news? Trump returns from China.
12: We've made some fantastic trade deals.
11: Texas carries out its 600th execution since bringing back the death penalty.
13: Let's really be pro-life and abolish the death penalty in Texas.
11: Fox 61, traffic.
14: Well, 44, it looks like it's getting heavier. North Main, West Hartford, and a little patch around Bloomfield Ave. Getting into the city, starts slowing down again around High Street, Main Street. 91 southbound, heavier from exit 34-32, 84 eastbound delays. Exit 43 into 51 westbound, you've got delays right through the Bulkley Bridge. Route 9, north and south, slowing around exit 34. Kelly Quinn.
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23: Warm weather and a summery theme right through Wednesday. Hi, everybody. I'm News 8 Chief Meteorologist Gil Simmons. Warm today, partly to mostly sunny skies, so-so air quality. Highs in the 70s and 80s, heading up into the 80s, 90s tomorrow, Wednesday. Much cooler late week. Get an update on the News 8 app.
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1: The Benny Penn Project.
0: Tonight I'm fishing Elk River. If only in my mind. No, I haven't seen her banks in such a long, long time.

0: My man, Eric Church, right there. Do I think Hands of Time would have been a bit more fitting for this commencement speech? Yes, I do. He decided instead to go with, I mean, it's UNC. It's ostensibly his alma mater and what many are calling the greatest commencement speech of all time. And it's a beast, to be sure. Do you remember that Baz Luhrmann one, always wear sunscreen, don't forget to wear sunscreen? That was a gem from the late 90s, early 2000s that was used for commencement speeches often. Love the commencement speech. I think that's a really daunting task, you know. I think Seinfeld truly did really a great one at Duke last year. Ridiculously shorter than this, and with only driving home one point, to laugh. And life is going to defy you at times not to, and to laugh. And to not take things too seriously. It's really a great one, Jim. I'm surprised you don't remember it. We played it here. And
1: I do. I remember it.
0: Yeah. I loved Eric Church's one. He talks about six strings, and the six strings on the guitar being faith, family, community, love, soulmate, you know, ambition, and your uniqueness and originality and your individuality and not letting the pressures, the social media, really, he came right out and said, and the criticisms you're going to have on there, don't cave to those pressures. I just don't like that he put a soulmate and love in there, because I feel like there are too many people who they think themselves the failure for having not pulled that off. There are too many people who think that loneliness is the worst thing in the world, and you've got to overcome that. You've got to be strong in the face of that. I know too many wonderful women who just never found a guy and think, what was the point of my life? And you're a great aunt. Great work. You had a great career. You're not defined by the fact if you found someone or not. And I guarantee you that many of the people around you who are in something you think is so extraordinary wish they hadn't done it. There's a few good ones out there, but I just don't think... I know on my kids, on their darkest days, they just think, but how does that look? The optics on that, if there's no one. Better a bad person than no person. I just wish he didn't put that out. Because that's a lucky thing, if you get lucky. It's a love, a soulmate, that's if you get lucky. That shouldn't be something that you make a goal. So what would I swap it out for? Love yourself. And that's hard to do, man. Very hard to do for me. There's a lot of self-loathing. Believe it or not, I have bouts of self-loathing. I have more self-loathing. I may come across here as but I struggle with that. Love yourself and know that you're enough. And at the end of the day, if it's only you on the couch eating Chinese food and watching a movie you've watched for a million times, that's a good night. You know? There's a roof over your head that you provided. You didn't provide it for someone else. That's okay. It's over your head. It's keeping the rain off you right now. Love yourself. Because I'll tell you, a lot of those people who found someone else, they don't love them, and they don't love themselves. Now, is that nitpicking? It is. Because my man delivered, and I'm a huge Eric Church fan. All this really did at the end of the day is make me want to see Eric Church more in concert. And my girl Amanda Jo told, but like I said, Jim, I don't drive to concerts anymore. She said it's about a 3-hour drive from here. Well, that's not happening. And he plays Mohegan Sun. I don't know why that hasn't happened. Oh.
1: I knew it.
0: My man, that's the only area wherein you come through. Oh, let me try to do this here. Hey, interestingly enough, on that note, I want to share this with you. So on Friday, I had an important meeting here at the radio station. We met with a new boss of ours here. Sure, he's my daughter's age, but that's the way it goes. And I had a day in front of me. I had to get my car to the garage to Branford Radiator Repair. This guy on what we used to call Mongoloid Road when I was a kid, which is wildly inappropriate. I have no idea why we... I don't know the name of the street, but I had to go to Mongoloid Road. It did not look like a garage. and he fixes your radiator in there, and also sells eggs and firewood. Jim, why did... His name's Dwayne, and I'm like, I'm just thinking to myself, I want your life. Sure, I feel like there's a dead body somewhere on this property, if not several. But next thing you know, I'm leaving in my car. He goes, I'll call you. He didn't have much to say. He's like, I'll call you in a little bit. Call you when it's done. And I'm like, are you going to need it overnight? And he looked at me puzzled because you get so accustomed to that. He goes, no. It's done in like 2 hours. Ridiculously reasonable price. He said, you're going to wait? Holding 2 dozen eggs. And I'm like, no, I'm going to call my son to come and get me. So I call my man cage to come and pick me up. He zooms down to Branford Hill to come and get me, get in the car. And he's like, he pulls up and I'm standing on the Branford Hill with 2 dozen eggs, just standing on the side of the road. And he's like, this is, he said when I got in, he goes, this is my father. This is what I've pulled off in the world. Because that's the way we roll, you know? So he goes, you're standing on the side. He goes, people know you. You're standing on the side of the road holding 2 dozen eggs. And I'm like, what do you want me to do? And I'm going to need you to bring me back to get my car as soon as it's done. So he starts, I can't wait to tell the world the true story about you. That's a joke of his. He goes, you know how you got your little tell-all about 90s radio coming out? I can't wait to tell the world about you. So I said, you know what, Lou? I want to share with you that I just met my new boss. And this happened after you left, Jim, but if you need to confirm it, you go ahead and you confirm it. So I sat with this gentleman on Friday, and I let him know I got to get my car to the garage because we were going on. It was a longer meeting than we had. He said, I just wanted to tell you one thing. I talked to everybody in the Connecticut cluster, and they all said the same thing about you. And I go, oh, what, that I'm the one who's been here the longest? You know, at this point, I might have been, even though Courtney and I, same amount of time, but going to be that seniority, the Glenn Beck thing. I knew it wasn't going to be the Stern thing because he had already brought that up, the Howard Stern thing. He goes, they all said that you're the greatest father that I've ever seen. Really didn't even know how to react to that. So I don't even know what I said to that, but he must not have liked it because he goes, you know, it's really a wonderful thing for people to say about you. Nonetheless, so while I'm in the car with Luke and he's talking about his tell-all, I tell him that. I go, I'll have you know, I just met my new boss, and you know what he said about me? Great father. What? You know, because we're antagonizing each other. And I go, to be honest with you, my man, I don't know why. I don't even understand why people say that. I go, all I've ever been, I don't really understand the whole rave reviews for five. I don't even think I've done a good job. Stella jokes all the time about her anxiety, about the inappropriate movies I took her to when she was 6 and 7 that she'd later tell a teacher and be like, how did you see that? I guess just were my friends. I don't know necessarily that I even parented you. I just looked at you and preferred your company at 2 and 3 and 4 to the guys in my life and the woman in my life. I preferred your company. And I think that's all people see. And he goes, but that's not what they talk about. And I'm like, oh, here comes smart-ass McGee. And I'm like, what is it? He goes, they're not all talking about the way you feel about us. It's the way we feel about you. And I didn't see that coming. And I thought, you know, that tell-all, I hope I live to read it.
2: 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Hi, everybody. I'm Newsy, Chief Meteorologist Gil Simmons. Warm today, partly to mostly sunny skies, so-so air quality. Highs in the 70s and 80s, heading up into the 80s, 90s tomorrow, Wednesday. Much cooler late week. Get an update on the News 8 app.
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2: California's Creedence Clearwater Revival released their debut LP, which contains the number 11 single, Suzy Q. And in August, American band Tommy James and the Shondells have a number one hit in the UK with Money Money. It goes to number 8 in the US. And the Doors have their first number one album and their second and last number one single with Hello, I Love You. In November of 68, Van Morrison releases his second solo album, Astral Weeks, and Joe Cocker has a UK number one with his cover of The Beatles, With a Little Help from My Friends.

0: And in December, Motown holds the top spot with number one hits from Marvin Gaye, I Heard It Through the Grapevine, and the Supremes with Love Child. The Beatles released their first single on their own Apple label, Hey Jude, back with Revolution. The over 7 minute song went to number one in the US and the UK.
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2: After 1 a.m. And then ultimately they had to cut it off. But he got a third song. He did I'm Coming Up. Now, interestingly, I've been talking all morning about the people who are viral, who went viral this weekend. Marshawn in Louisiana. The girl who went on the date with the pitcher for the Pirates. Eric Church. Commencement address. And Paul McCartney was another one. And a lot of people like, it's time to pack it in. It's time. Can't sing anymore. Dude, he's 80. That sounded great to me. Then he did Band on the Run, Jim, which is an epic song. And he did. On Band on the Run, he had his backup singers coming in at key points, you know, and helping him carry. He's 80 years old. And dun, dun, dun, dun, dun, dun, dun. That's a rock anthem. He would do Live and Let Die, and the voice is going to be shaky. He's a Beatle. He's knighted. He's a legend. But there we are, Jim. Look at this mid girl. I mean, Eric Church was right to be like, steel yourselves against what you're going to get online. And the people who just live to hop on there and swing that axe. And they don't even realize the damage and the rage that they can exacerbate, if not cause. I love the performance. I look forward to the music coming out. According to my son, it's coming out on his birthday. Birthday music. So in my house, that means someone has to pick it up for the person who's read it, which I'll be happy to do. New solo Paul McCartney. You know, I got to touch upon this story. And there is a way to make a segue here. I don't know much about it. I do know that I went to grade school with the man arrested in this story. Arrested in connection to a woman found dead in East Haven. I know the neighbor well. I heard from the neighbor the second this happened because he and I have known each other for 40 years now. The woman in question is his sister that he was caring for. I know that much. And maybe it's inappropriate for me to share that because it's not in any of the local news stories about it. Or maybe it is appropriate for me to share it because the local news fails more often than not. And they just don't have, that's pertinent information. It was a caretaker situation. And according to the guy I know, he's like, you know, I had noticed it had been getting tense there. When police turned up after all the commotion, they found him sitting on the kitchen floor. A guy I went to Catholic school with, for what that's worth. They found his sister in an adjacent room with, quote-unquote, apparent fatal injuries. The East Haven Fire Department pronounced her deceased 5:48 p.m., dinner time. And like I said, that neighbor of mine is like, you know, I could tell it was getting tougher and tougher. He's been detained, of course, who remains in police custody. He was transported to the hospital. It's obviously an active investigation, and we'll see what happens with this. You know, I'm not trying to come at this from a place of, yeah, I know this guy, he was a good guy. And bring up, we went to Catholic school together, as if that means anything here. What I looked at that, this, my knee-jerk reaction to this was, man, so many of us out there are on the edge, you know, are just, I don't even know what's keeping us, yeah, just keeping us in place and from going. And people post all the time in this day and age, you know, think you don't know what somebody else is going through. And you don't know how much your criticism on social media, your sweeping judgment on, can just be the final straw. And I don't say that in aid of him. I say that in aid of her, both of them, the whole situation. Tense days out there for everybody. Tense. My God, this weekend, the amount of money I spent this weekend alone just on living. I had one sick child in the house. I'd run down to the pharmacy two times there. Dropped $150 at Walgreens this weekend. That's just there. Never mind the car repairs that I've already mentioned. Food, this, that. These are days where we're all frayed at the scene. Never mind, being a caretaker is one of the... requires an extraordinary level of patience and love and dedication. You could lose it. And rage is so close and so accessible to so many. It's amazing. My girl this morning, she said this morning, "You have rage." I'm like, "I don't have the energy for rage." Yeah. She's like, "I haven't really listened to you since KC 101. You sound so angry on there now." I'm like, "Well, I mean, it is a decidedly different show. And I am angrier. And I am rageful. But I don't have the energy to let that rage out." Now, I don't know what's going to become of this story. And I don't want to say names. You know, I never do. But is that going to change your day? Maybe for the few of out there, be like, "Holy cow, really?" But I mean, I can tell you what those of you listening to us from the far reaches of the statement, some nice bucolic New England street, a quiet street in East Haven. It's a family I've known since I was kids. It's an ugly ending. I just got in that they have updated. It's interesting. Somebody's saying to me right now, "Vin, look at this." They're saying the name of the victim is being withheld pending next of kin notification. That would be him. Yeah. Local media, just you can't count on them to wrap their heads around it or maybe release the information. It's a bit premature. Somebody even said to me, they're like, "Think of the guys who walk into these homes and find these things, and then they have to go home, eat dinner, go to bed." Yeah, yeah. Found him on a floor, sobbing, intoxicated. His sister in an adjacent bedroom, bludgeoned, presumably, whatever fatal blows. And then they got to go home. Those first responders, how they live through that, and the edge that they're on. So you got to think about that the next time you're cutting somebody off on the highway, flipping them the bird, deciding, "Yeah, I'm going to pull over and have this confrontation." The next time that you get vocal with somebody for taking your parking space, or because they didn't bring their cart back. I got to show you. I actually caught one. I want to end this on the right note, though, Joe. But I did film. Somebody left their cart. I filmed one this weekend for all everybody who's so angry at the people who leave their cart. Everybody's on edge out there right now. Be aware about that.
3: Fox News, I'm Gianna Gelosi. President Trump says the clock is ticking for Iran, urging them to come to the table before it's too late, with Trump and Israel's Benjamin Netanyahu reportedly weighing resuming military action on the regime.
4: The president's post comes as reports indicate the Iranians have submitted a revised proposal to Pakistani mediators aimed at addressing some of the gaps in their previous response that President Trump described as a piece of garbage.
3: Fox's Trey Yings, millions of Americans across the central U.S. will see some severe weather conditions to start the week.
5: Heavy rain, strong winds, large hail, and tornadoes are all possible. At least one large tornado has already destroyed several buildings in Nebraska. Thousands there are also without power. And severe storms are expected to stretch over 1,000 miles from Texas to Michigan.
3: And that is Fox's Marianne Rafferty. 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
8: Good morning. Governor Ned Lamont earns the Democratic Party endorsement for governor. That happened over the weekend, defeating State Rep Josh Elliott Saturday by a final delegate count of nearly 3-1. Total just enough for Elliott to reach that 25% threshold, though, and have his name on the primary ballot in August. Lamont running for his third straight term. The winner in August will likely face Republican State Senator Ryan Fazio. He won the Republican nomination. He took the nomination on the first ballot vote, avoiding a primary challenge against former New York Lieutenant Governor Betsy McCaughey. It was a roller coaster campaign in the party that saw frontrunner Aaron Stewart drop out of the race Thursday due to allegations. She charged more than $200,000 to a city credit card for personal expenses. I'm Jake Orwood.
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10: Looks like they're clearing away that crash quickly. 72 eastbound, exit 2. 84 eastbound, slower, exit 46, into 51 and westbound through the Bulkley Bridge. 91 southbound, you get crowding, exit 3332, 44 Albany Avenue. You're picking up more traffic moving downtown. Route 2, Route 3, we're okay. Route 9 is straightened out. Kelly Quinn.
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17: Boston band Aerosmith released their debut album. It fares poorly. It would be re-released in 76 and yield a top 10 hit, Dream On. You ain't nothing but a hound dog, crying all night. Elvis Presley's live TV special, Aloha from Hawaii, is watched by more than a billion people worldwide and introduces the world to the rhinestone white jumpsuit. In February of 73, Alice Cooper has a number one album with Billion Dollar Babies, along with three top 40 singles. Elton John also has a number one album and his first number one single with Crocodile Rock.

Paul McCartney and Wings have a number one single with My Love, and the Stooges signed to Columbia Records and released their final album, Raw Power, produced by David Bowie. In March, Pink Floyd releases the now legendary Dark Side of the Moon. It goes to number one and becomes one of the best-selling albums of all time.

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1: Brooks Nunez from the ACA Group, based out of Florida. Is that where you live too, Brooks? Is that where you call home?
2: That is my home, yep. We're based out of Fort Lauderdale, Florida, and I also reside here.
1: I have family in Fort Lauderdale. I spent a lot of time in Fort Lauderdale. And, you know, Fort Lauderdale in the 80s was a vastly different experience than it is Fort Lauderdale 2026. Not better or worse, but in the 80s, it was colorful, fantastic, magical time, really, there. And you're in the timeshare biz. That predates the timeshare, does it not? When did the timeshare craze actually begin?
2: Well, timeshare started in actually the 60s. It was a European concept that got brought over to the States, like about early 60s. You know, really took off. Like the 80s was really good for timesharing. 80s, 90s.
1: Yeah, 90s, I remember.
2: It was a whole different.
1: Yeah, I mean, 80s,
2: for sure.
1: 80s felt like the birth of the, you know, I'm 58 years old. 80s felt like the birth of the condo. 90s was the timeshare craze, if not the early 2000s. And now, of course, we have Airbnbs to reconcile with, and they must be having an impact on the timeshare industry, too.
2: Exactly. You know, and they do, right? They do have a huge impact on just travel altogether.
1: Yeah.
2: So, you know, Airbnbs with the options that you have and also the ability to, you know, bring, you know, not even just your immediate family, but to have big family gatherings like Airbnb, really does, you know, make it possible to accommodate something like that at reasonable rates.
1: I think it's a weird world. One of my sisters loves doing it, and I'm like, how do you know there aren't, like, cameras up in there? Because I signed a contract to that effect, and I'm like, oh, and people, everybody in the country so lives up to the contracts that they sign. They bug me out. And that's what I wanted to ask you, too. I know people who have wonderful timeshare experiences, and then I know people who do not have wonderful, like, they couldn't get out of it quick enough, and yet they weren't able to get out of it. A lot of people I know struggle with that, though, and I guess that's what you do.
2: That's what we do, right? We help those that are struggling, and, you know, I'll say that there are still some timeshares out there that aren't that bad. There's definitely situations where people who own timeshares, it works for them, and as long as it works for them, like, we're happy for you, right? Like, we're glad to hear that. We're here focused on those that it just hasn't worked from them, usually for the very beginning, or, you know, they've now, their life has changed, right? So they've gotten to a point where, you know, they don't travel as often, or, you know, because of the Airbnb craze, now, you know, their kids don't want to use the timeshare. And you know, I think when you bought yours, you probably, you know, bought into it when, number one, there's, you know, more availability. There was, you know, I don't know, did you own a certain week number, or did you have like a floating week type situation where you had different seasons or colors
1: seasons
2: that were available to you?
1: Yeah, it was seasons. And it was during that time, you know, it was interesting when these like trips were being, you know, a former sister-in-law of mine, she went on this great vacation that wound up being, is this joke still very much part of your industry? And again, we're on with Brooks Nunez from the ACA Group. And they'll tell you everything you need to know about the timeshare industry. The joke was, you know, it was this great vacation getaway, but I was stuck listening to timeshare. Like, I didn't get to enjoy the beach at all. But she came back, and she's like, I took the deal.
2: And yes, it is still the common situation, right? Like, you're given some type of awesome getaway, some type of incentive to come and listen to a presentation. Sometimes you don't know that you're going to a presentation.
1: That's
2: sometimes
1: what it was,
2: it's
1: like
2: disguised
1: as
2: a tour.
1: Yeah,
2: right.
1: Yeah.
2: So we're just going to show you around, you know, and let you know, and give you an idea, give you a view of like the property and the amenities. And then next thing you know, you are in there all day listening to a sales pitch as to how this is the best way to vacation, right? Like, you would, you'd be a fool if you didn't take advantage of this deal.
1: Yeah.
2: Is typically how it goes.
1: Yeah.
2: There's a few differences, right? So, like, the first difference, I think, is, like, what developer did you purchase with, right? Like, who did you end up buying with? Because there are, you know, there are some developers that are better than others. You know, there are some that,
1: do your homework.
2: They don't oversell.
1: Yeah, do your homework.
2: Exactly. Sure. Do your homework. But I will say, in that situation, like, it's really hard to do your homework because of the fact that, like, nobody walks into a timeshare presentation just by raising their hand and saying, hey, owning a timeshare seems like a great idea. How do I get involved, right? That's like, doesn't really happen. Again, it's the enticement to get you there, and then they sell you on the whole dream and the aspect of it. Another way that I think it works is like those families that they have everything set in place and they know where they want to go, and they're like okay with going to that, maybe that same location every year, or they just have it pre-planned out, sometimes even a year in advance. That could really work for them.
1: Yeah.
2: On the flip side, though, it's, you know, there's a lot of people who, you know, again, especially like our older community now, like getting on the computer, trying to navigate the website, figure out how to book, you know, going through the customer service. And again, with the certain developers, you know, one of the biggest complaints that we get is that, you know, anytime that they want to use it, there's just no availability at the, you know, destination that they would like to go to. There might be something available, but they don't want to go there, right? Like maybe they don't want to go to Branson, Missouri, or, you know, if they don't have kids. You know, I have kids, and I try to steer clear of Orlando as much as possible.
1: Sure.
2: You know, so some folks that don't have kids, like, maybe they don't want to go to Orlando and go see the mouse, you know?
1: Yeah. Is Orlando like the timeshare capital of the country? Is there one?
2: Yeah, Orlando, I would say, is definitely the timeshare capital of if not the country, but definitely the world, because, I mean, there's people, you know, I have Brazilian family as well, and, like, that's, like the Mecca for them, right? Like, yeah. The dream living in Brazil is to one day be able to travel to the States, to go to Orlando, to go to Disney World.
1: Oh,
2: and so,
1: absolutely.
2: Yeah, definitely.
1: Yeah, mine was in the Bahamas. As I said, I'm going back a long ways, I ultimately, not to any great extent, I ultimately did regret unloading it, if you will, but, you know, mm-hmm. got married, got divorced, you know, life changes come flying at you. I'm sure that's a lot of what ACA does, too. Like, this was once a great deal for you. It isn't any longer, or maybe you can no longer afford it. Or I would imagine timeshares come up in divorce agreements, too, right?
2: Yeah, they do. And we get quite a few calls of, you know, unfortunately, one person that got stuck with it, right? Or,
1: they got stuck with it. Yeah.
2: And or they thought that it was a positive at first, right? So they thought they got something out of the divorce. Next thing you know, they're like, wait a minute. Oh, no, this is not what I want anymore. Yeah.
1: So that's what people go to the ACA group for. They've already got a timeshare, and they're looking for help to either unload it. And they first have to determine if they even qualify for the assistance you give.
2: Right. We don't just do a blanket approach of, you know, anybody that comes to us that's willing to pay for the service is approved.
1: Yeah.
2: Because every situation is unique in its own.
1: Yeah.
2: You know, and we do have to. We have attorneys that represent our clients. So there has to be a valid reason as to why this individual wants out of their timeshare.
1: Yeah.
2: Those that come to us that are looking for assistance in exiting, we do a very extensive qualification process of making sure, like, figuring out exactly what's their why. Like, why do you want out? And then, okay, tell us more about what's happened through the course of your timeshare ownership.
1: Yeah, I think it's a fascinating business you're in. I mean, you need the timeshare industry to stay viable and stay in play in order to do what you do, right? So when Airbnbs first started being a thing, and we're, you know, those are getting fought in the suburbs. Like, there are neighborhoods who are like, we don't want the house at the end of the street, like, to become an Airbnb. We've got, you know, we don't know who these people are on a given weekend. How did you react to the burgeoning Airbnb industry? Did you sweat it? I would imagine you had to.
2: No, honestly, I didn't. And you know, I've been in the industry myself since 2014, 2015. So Airbnb was, like, already around getting popular.
1: Yeah.
2: But the Airbnb thing is just, it's not anything, because timeshares, they're still selling timeshares every single day.
1: Yeah,
2: I mean, they had a record-breaking year last year.
1: Yeah. I'm here in Connecticut, Brooks. I don't know if you'd know that, if our liaison, Kelly, she probably did. And man, we've got this little Avelo Airlines, which maybe you're familiar with. people are just going for the weekend. Stuart, Florida, yep. I hear coming. Stuart's becoming like a real destination. Naples, everybody wants to own in Naples too. So there's still a lot of that going on here, if not, dare I say, more than ever.
2: Yeah, people are traveling more than ever. And again, the accessibility to travel is getting better. And of course, you know, it also depends on how the economy is looking as well.
1: Yeah.
2: You know, so if people are making money, then they can afford to travel.
1: Yeah.
2: Right.
1: Yeah,
2: and,
1: sure.
2: And so depending on the economy is what also drives that up for the resorts as well. The resorts love a very strong economy where people are getting that extra surplus of income to where then they can make that decision to buy a timeshare. And they think, right, that, you know, this is something that's going to, you know, allow them to vacation or see more than what they ever thought they could see, right? They could travel the world, or they could, you know, and it doesn't cost them a fortune. They don't have to go and spend, you know, initially is what's thought, is they don't have to go out and buy a condo somewhere else, right? Like you could go to Aruba, you go to the Bahamas if you want to, go to Europe.
1: Would you say too, somebody who's toying with, you know, I'm thinking about getting in on this timeshare with some friends, that's something else you do too. They could approach you guys, get some clarity,
2: for sure.
1: Get some peace of mind, yeah.
2: Well, I mean, our biggest thing is to educate first and then help. When I'm out and about and, you know, someone says, oh, what do you do? You know, I tell them I get them out of timeshares. Like, oh, you know, I heard timeshares, those things are a big scam, right? And I'm like, well, yeah, but depending, right? Depends on again, who you buy with. But unfortunately, a lot of people feel like they've been taken advantage of. And, you know, what I would advise somebody who is looking for help or looking, you know, about the possibility of buying a timeshare is I would really, you know, point out to them the true cost of owning a timeshare, which is never really portrayed to the owner, you know. Someone buys a timeshare for anywhere between 15 to 20 grand. If they don't give the 15 to 20 grand up front and they finance it, you're looking at, you know, a pretty expensive interest rate of, you know, 12 to 15% on average. You know, it's usually a 10-year term. So after 10 years, you know, that 15 or 20 grand turns into, you know, $25,000 to $35,000 that you spent. And then you're paying maintenance fees on top of that,
1: yeah,
2: right?
1: Yeah, so yeah, those were it.
2: What I would say is best thing to do is really, you know, as a group of friends that are planning on traveling together, that way you're not locked into just one thing. Plan out your vacation and then put a little bit of funds aside every month. And that way you can truly go wherever you want and no one's going to tell you when you can go, yeah. Right? Because that's a big problem with the timeshare.
1: Yeah, I remember.
2: If you may want to go to Orlando or you may want to go to the Bahamas, but you know what? It's a busy season, right? Like families want to go during the summer because their kids are out of school. Well, guess what? So does everybody else. And now you're stuck with not being able to go to the destination you want to. So I'd say, you know, I really advise against buying one just because of the fact that in this day and age, you don't have to be contracted to something that isn't typically a term, right? Like it doesn't just expire. Like, this is a lifetime commitment. It's like getting a tattoo. You better hope you like it 30 years down the line.
1: Yeah, that is the way most people do look at it, too. I think it's fascinating, again, the industry that you're involved in. The website is acagroup.org. Am I right? As far as that's
2: concerned? That is correct.
1: And it's
2: acagroup.org.
1: And it's Brooks Nunez. I'd love to get you back on one time too, another time too, talk about different areas, different names. Maybe people can be on the lookout for travel in 2026 America. It's not like I don't do my little jaunts here and there, but like I said, I'm apprehensive about the Airbnbs. I'm still a hotel guy. At the end of the day, I'm looking for that package, and I'm a hotel guy. But the game has changed, like I said, and I've got a lot of people who are taking off for Florida. They're buying property in Florida. Now they're complaining that it's nothing but tourists in Florida. That's a big complaint, particularly in Naples, is traffic. There's a lot of traffic. Yeah.
2: Seasonality, you know, so of course we have our snowbirds down here,
1: it's
2: and we love them.
1: Yeah,
2: you know what I mean?
1: My parents,
2: you know,
1: are
2: exactly. Coming from the cold climate down to beautiful South Florida or beautiful Florida in general, to get out of that cold weather, you know, I think the wintertime in Florida is, is amazing time to be here.
1: Yeah.
2: Nobody wants to be here in July, and I don't blame them, right?
1: Yeah, that's it. I hear that all the time.
2: You know, Vinny, I want to agree with you on the Airbnb thing. Me personally, I do avoid those just because I'm like you. I kind of like those amenities. I like being able to, you know, if I leave my room, I come back and the bed's made, new fresh set of towels. You know, that's the way that I like to travel as well. I like to have that. But, you know, if we go back to the timeshare, not, you know, majority of them, it's almost like an Airbnb when you think about it.
1: Totally.
2: Because
1: true.
2: You have it for a week.

0: you know, those boom too. Brooks, I could talk to you for a good long time, man. We got to get you back on the show. I appreciate you taking the time. And again, it's ACA Group, and the website is acagroup.org.
1: Happy to be here.
0: Brooks
1: Thank
0: Nunes.
1: Thank you for having me.
0: Thanks again, man. We'll talk soon.
1: All right. Sounds like a plan.
0: Oh, and if anyone out there is looking for help canceling a timeshare, give them a call at 1-888-364-0222.
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3: 91, yeah, pretty good elbow room, just a little slow. Southbound exit 33, 84 eastbound, heavier exit 44 to the Bulkley Bridge, westbound exit 56, and Route 44 Albany Avenue between Bloomfield, Blue Hills Ave, Route 2 east-west, moving nicely, just like Route 9 and 72. Kelly Quinn.
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7: Michelle Pfeiffer as a hard teacher? Sure. 1995's Dangerous Minds gave us a new look at the actress with an equally hard soundtrack to boot. Coolio helped kick off the film with Gangsta's Paradise.
8: I'm CJ Pop, accused CEO killer Luigi Mangione in state court this morning in New York City.
9: We will all see Luigi Mangione in court. That's because Judge Gregory Carroll, well, he's allowing cameras inside the courtroom as he announces his big decision whether to keep key evidence in this case in for the jury or toss it all out.
8: Fox's Eric Schon outside the courthouse. It begins at 9:30 a.m. Eastern. Another warning from President Trump to Iran, posting on True Social, the clock is ticking, oil is up on fears the war will resume. Major severe weather alert.
10: We're looking at a level 4 out of 5 alert for parts of Kansas, also southeast Nebraska, Iowa, and Minnesota. That's where the most powerful storms will be, which unfortunately coincides with that large hailstone risk.
8: Fox Weather's Britta Merwin. 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
12: Ryan Fazio wins the Republican nomination for governor. That happened on Saturday after GOP frontrunner Erin Stewart dropped out of the race late last week with allegations out. She charged more than $200,000 to a city credit card over 9 years as the mayor of New Britain. Governor Ned Lamont earned that Democratic Party endorsement over Representative Josh Elliott. And dozens of people are charged in an illegal cockfighting operation in Tallinn. John Bayback has more.
13: Between 50 and 100 people are being charged in connection with the illegal cockfighting operation. Now, officials say hundreds of chickens were found in an inactive quarry over the weekend on Mountain Spring Road. Most of those arrested are expected to be charged with animal cruelty. More details are expected later today.
12: I'm Jake Orwin.
14: 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Just enter this nationwide keyword on our website, COIN. That's COIN. Enter it now.
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17: 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So, yeah.

0: forward to December, Bob Marley and the Wailers released their live album recorded at two concerts in London in July. And Paul Simon has a number one album with Still Crazy After All These Years. The album produces four top 10 hits.
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2: 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Coming up.

0: It's a Monday edition of the project. Nothing like being defeated on a Monday. Defeated on a Wednesday, you're like, well, it's hump day. Defeated on a Friday, you're like, this is a weekend. Defeated on a Monday, it's just heartbreaking and commonplace. But hey, away we go.
1: Top of the GOP ticket. Much more on the GOP side of this race in just a moment. We'll talk with Senator Fazio. But first, I am joined by Governor Lamont, who won the endorsement of the Democratic convention yesterday, but faces a primary with progressive state representative Josh Elliott. And Governor Lamont, good to see you here.
2: Nice to see you, Dennis.
1: So how does it feel? You've been through this convention process many times, and you won yesterday.
2: Yep, been there, done that. This was a strong, overwhelming vote of support from the delegates at the convention yesterday. I really appreciate it. I think it's not just a vote of confidence in Susan and myself, but really the direction of the state and standing up to Trump and standing up and fighting for the middle class and working families. I think that's what it said. As you maybe mentioned or saw, I also wanted to reach out to the people that didn't vote for me. I said, I'm fighting here for each and every one of you. The stronger the Democrats are stronger when we're united. We got to be united this fall. Take on.
1: Let's talk about Josh Elliott. So you have to face him in a primary now. Have you had any conversations with him since that vote happened yesterday?
2: I don't think so. We crossed paths a little bit yesterday.
1: And in terms of going forward, what is your message to his supporters that they should instead support you?
2: That I think, number one, we are much stronger taking on Donald Trump, much stronger taking on his candidate this fall if we're united going forward. Republicans are very hopeful that we're going to have a divided primary and divide people back and forth. Let's not let that happen. Let's stick together.
0: How did Trump come up twice in these? What does he even have to do with it? Like, really, in the big scheme of things. And yet he managed to come up twice. Lamont gets asked, you know, what of your conversations? Have you had any conversations with Josh Elliott? I don't think so. You don't. That's a yes or no. Or talking about the last 24 hours. That's a yes or no. We passed by each other, he says. And he is clearly, as mentioned before, earlier in today's show, clearly tired. He's not showing that disorientation just yet. Not even the lethargy that I've mentioned before. But I think he's just, I don't know why he's continuing on. I don't know why it couldn't just be two terms. I ran, I won, finally, after trying a couple of times. And then I got reelected and now I'm out. To say continue on and continue what we're doing and what we're doing is working, there's no evidence of that anywhere. Or you wouldn't have so many people across the aisle raising their hands to take you on and so many people in your same party raising their hands to take you on. They're not even talking about the independent candidates. There are a lot of people who believe they can do a better job than Lamont is doing because nobody thinks, oh, it's been a great 8 years. Nobody.
1: His supporters say they support him because you are not progressive enough. You're not liberal enough. In your judgment, why do you believe they are wrong?
2: I think talk is cheap. Look at what Susan and I have accomplished over the last 7 years. They tried to raise the minimum wage for years. We got it done. They tried to get paid family medical leave. We got it done. They tried to get universal early childhood education for people. We got it done. Talk is cheap. Look what we've been able to accomplish, and we're just getting started.
1: After 16 years of Democratic rule, why do you think that Democrats should continue to run the state? There are some who say, hey, give Republicans a chance. Ryan Fazio, give him a chance. What's your argument to that? What's your fear if he's elected? What would happen to the state?
2: It's more about, I think the Democrats have made a difference in people's lives. I think the Democrats have made a difference in making our lives a little more affordable in a state that's
0: they're not affordable.
2: Complicated.
0: It's not a word that even comes to mind when I think of Connecticut.
3: They raised taxes.
2: We eliminated the income tax for working families, not for millionaires. We had the biggest middle class tax cut in this state's history. People promise it. We got it done. I think that's the message.
1: What's the number one thing you hope to accomplish in a third term?
2: I think it's health care. Just as we've got 8 balanced budgets in a row and we're bringing down the high cost of pensions, your pensions are now much more secure. It's health care costs that are really eating us alive. Working with Sean Scanlon, working on the Connecticut option, group purchasing a pharma with all of our neighboring states, driving people or sending people to go to those hospitals where you get the very best value. No out-of-pocket, no co-pays. That's how it'll make a difference for people.
1: One last question about Josh Elliott. Would you want to debate him this summer before the primary?
2: I think it's probably appropriate, sure.
1: Let's talk about Republicans in terms of what they're saying about you. And they say that, you know, this is the third highest tax burden in America. The cost of living is high here. They see Connecticut going in the wrong direction.
0: Highest it's ever been.
1: How do you respond to the big question about affordability and taxes?
2: I think they've got old data. You know, they all say, oh, boy, we're one of the slowest growing states in the country. Not so. We were one of the slowest growing states. Now we're one of the faster growing states. We're adding new jobs, adding new businesses, more opportunity for people. And economic growth means more tax revenue that allows us to do early childhood and education funding. Biggest investment in education funding this last cycle, bringing down property taxes. And I have cut the income tax. But like I said, I didn't cut it for those folks. I cut it for everybody else.
1: I want to talk about the business future in our state. This week, in a couple of days, the last remaining Stanley plant will close in New Britain. The headquarters will remain there, at least for now. Have you had any conversations with them about to make sure that they will stay?
2: We have had those conversations. I feel very confident Stanley Black & Decker, an institution in this state, their corporate headquarters will stay here. You're right. Over the last 50 years or so, a lot of those jobs migrated from New Britain to China and other places. And but the corporate headquarters is sticking.
1: And what's on your wish list in terms of bringing to the state, like a business you'd like to bring here?
2: I'm going to turn that on its head. My predecessors all gave billions of dollars in incentives trying to keep GE here and pay, you know, big money to get folks. We've had more new business startups over the last few years, mainly started by women and people of color. That's what's bringing our towns to life.
0: Oh,
2: that's
0: Lord.
2: How you create jobs. And some of those are going to turn into big Connecticut businesses.
1: I want to talk about the scandal right now at the CSCU. And on Friday, we had the story with the lewd allegations. And there were words our reporter had to use in the air that we never use on television. That's how bad this report was about the interim chancellor, John Maduko, and before him, Terrence Chang, where there were some problems as well. What immediate changes will you make?
2: I got to get a new chancellor in there, very strong, independent. We're doing a national search right now, very important. Look, we had a misstep there. There were some real character issues there that were uncovered. As soon as we found out about it, we had the full investigation. We made that public. The good news is, anyway, that the CSU system is doing much better. We have debt-free community college, more kids in our community college today than, say, 3 years ago. It's the great avenue for opportunity. It's a ladder to success. That's what I got to focus on.
1: In Kevin Rennie's column this morning in the Hartford Courant, he raised some questions about Marty Guay. You appointed him. He's the region chair of CSCU. Do you have faith in him?
2: Look, he's been a strong leader for the system. I've got to talk to him. It was really important that we get this investigation out, make it public, and show no stone unturned.
1: You're his boss. Would you direct him to sit down with me this week and answer some of our questions about it? A lot of people have a lot of things that they want to know about.
2: I think
1: this.
2: It's a good thing to do. Every time we've had, I got 50,000 employees. Sometimes things happen. Every time something happens, we go for it, investigate, make it public, and talk to Dennis House.
1: Well, I appreciate that. Thank you so much. Let's talk about President Trump a little bit. He is coming to the state on...
0: Oh, Lord. All right. That got exhausting. Let's talk about anything other than DCF for the next couple of minutes. Let's talk about anything other than crime for the next couple of minutes. What does Trump have? We're talking about CSCU and not DCF? In Connecticut? That doesn't even make sense to me. That's perplexing to me. As for Lamont's performance, it's not as was described to me by so many. Wow, if you watch him sitting down with Dennis House, he is disoriented. I guess at the end of the interview, I can't do what I ordinarily do because life. At the end of the interview, evidently... the cameras capture him looking around and asking people, did I do okay? Which some people are pouncing on. The fact that's conveying an uncertainty and this and that. I mean, I think I'm in those studios far too often watching far too many people, if not everyone, say, how's that? All right, that's what you ask immediately upon. We're pouncing in all the wrong places. He had answers. They were horrible answers. He didn't search for them. He's comfortable with what he believes he's accomplished and the direction he's taking the state in. When Dennis House asks him, too, about Elliot saying, you're not liberal enough, a terrifying question if ever there was one. There's a reason to ask that question because he throws bones across the aisle. He has before. You know, I could rattle off the list again, but why bother? So the fight from the left is terrifying. Ryan Fazio is here to save the day, if we're so inclined. We do have Dennis House, his sit-down with Fazio, and we'll get to that next and see how that went. But I have no interest in hearing them talk about Trump. I'm not even going to bother watching the party. Let's talk about Donald Trump for a while. I've never even seen that in a gubernatorial. I've covered 30 years of covering governor's races here in Connecticut, mayoral races here in Connecticut, and a president. And what's going on has never been brought up. I realize that Trump is one of a kind and has created a really interesting environment. But he already referred to him twice in talking about Connecticut. We have to show we're a unified Democrat Party, especially standing up to Trump. I think Lamont is ready for a fight. I think Ryan Fazio is going to give him one. I hope Lamont loses that fight. We'll have Fazio sit down with House next.
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10: Now, a year in rock spotlight, 1968. Born to be
11: wild. In January of 1968, Steppenwolf released their debut album, including the single Born to be Wild, which charts at number 2 in the U.S. Johnny Cash records 2 live shows at California's Folsom Prison, along with June Carter and Carl Perkins. Also in January, the Beatles are number 1 with Hello Goodbye. In London, they launched their own company, Applecore, with a store, a recording studio, and record label. February of 68, Pink Floyd lead singer Syd Barrett is checked into a psychiatric hospital and the band replaces him with David Gilmour. The Beatles, Donovan, Mia Farrow, and others travel to India to study transcendental meditation with Maharishi Mahesh Yogi. And Bill Graham opens the Fillmore East concert venue in an abandoned New York City theater. April of 1968, the musical Hair opens on Broadway for the first of 1,750 performances. It would spawn several top 40 hits, including Aquarius, Good Morning Starshine, and Hair. Simon and Garfunkel released their album Bookends, which goes to number 1 in the U.S. and the U.K. The single Mrs. Robinson would go to number 1 in June, thanks to the movie The Graduate. God, no.

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7: And I guess double congratulations because you don't have a primary, which can be expensive and really can take your eye off the November ball, so to speak. So how did you pull it off winning the convention? I mean, obviously, Stewart dropping out was beyond your control, but in terms of beating Betsy McCoy.
8: Well, we work hard every single day to earn the support of everyone all across our state, across our party, irrespective of background. And we focus on the issues that matter most to Connecticut residents. And because of that, we've been able to build a broad coalition already within our party, but I think all across our state going forward as well. So we're extraordinarily honored and gratified to have the support of the party so early on so that we can focus to what really matters, which is building a winning coalition for November.
7: What's the number one thing you want to accomplish if you're elected governor?
8: To make this state affordable, to make it easy for families to raise their kids to work and retire here in this state. It no longer is. The cost of living is prohibitively high for working class and middle class families, and it's only gotten more expensive under this governor's administration. We are fighting to make this state affordable and the single best place in the world to work, live, and raise a family.
7: Every governor that I have covered in the last three decades says they want to lower the cost of living, they want to make Connecticut more affordable, and still here we are today. Can that even be done with 169 different towns who refuse to merge and refuse to share services and things like that?
8: It absolutely can be done. I mean, Governor Lamont might run for re-election saying this is the best we can do, the second highest electric rates, the third highest taxes, this is the best we can do, but it's not. We as Connecticut residents should expect nothing but the best from our state leadership, and we can deliver relief. I'll have a platform that will offer at least $1,500 of middle-class tax relief for the average family per year in my first term. We'll reduce electric rates by 20% by ending all the hidden taxes in our electric bills. We'll cut regulations on small businesses to support workers' wages and hiring. I truly believe that this state's economy can flourish with the change in policy.
7: As you know, your party has lost the last four gubernatorial elections. Do you blame that on, were they bad candidates, or do the people of Connecticut really prefer a Democratic governor?
8: Well, I just haven't been the candidate yet. Listen, there were three very close elections, and clearly Connecticut voters are open-minded about voting for the individual, not just the party. And before that, we obviously had winning Republican gubernatorial campaigns. I think voters in Connecticut want balance and are willing to vote for the individual and the policies, and that's what this campaign is going to be all about.
7: Let's talk a little bit about your running mate, Matt Corey. How do you see yourself working together?
8: Matt Corey's a great guy. He's a small business owner. He's in the community. He's served his country. And I've been able to build a relationship and a friendship with him in the last year. I think he's extraordinarily well respected, especially for his service to our country. And I'm very excited to run with him.
7: And as you look at the governor's record, what do you believe, in your judgment, is his biggest failure or biggest liability?
8: After 8 years in office, the governor's presiding over a state with the second highest electric rates, the third highest taxes, and the fourth weakest rate of economic growth. If after 8 years in office, that's my record, I won't think about running for a third term. I think it's time for a positive change. We can make this state more affordable. It will be extraordinarily difficult for someone to run for a third term when those are the incontrovertible facts that people are feeling every single day. It's difficult to make ends meet in this state, and that has to change.
6: Man, when those two square off, it's just going to be so obvious. Unfortunately, it's Connecticut, but it's going to just be so obvious. It's going to be like that high school, you know, that class president debate where you're like, oh, I feel bad for the other person who's so clearly losing this and doesn't have the answers and is saying falsehoods, and the other person's just trouncing them. But again, Connecticut. Interesting how no Trump, brought up there. And you can't paint Fazio with the MAGA brush. Corey might be a different story. But Fazio, you can't dismiss as a MAGA candidate. As a matter of fact, much to the chagrin of many a Republican in this state. So that's going to be work that Lamont and his brethren have cut out for them, too. Things this weekend did just get very...
2: Fox News, I'm CJ Papacuse, CEO killer Luigi Mangione in state court this morning in New York City.
9: We will all see Luigi Mangione in court. That's because Judge Gregory Carroll, well, he's allowing cameras inside the courtroom as he announces his big decision, whether to keep key evidence in this case in for the jury or toss it all out.
2: Fox's Eric Schaun outside the courthouse. It begins at 9:30 a.m. Eastern. Another warning from President Trump to Iran, posting on True Social, the clock is ticking. Oil is up on fears the war will resume. Major severe weather alert.
10: We're looking at a level 4 out of 5 alert for parts of Kansas, also southeast Nebraska, Iowa, and Minnesota. That's where the most powerful storms will be, which unfortunately coincides with that large hailstone risk.
2: Fox Weather's Britta Merwin. 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
13: Good morning. Governor Ned Lamont earns the Democratic Party endorsement for governor. That happened over the weekend, defeating State Rep Josh Elliott Saturday by a final delegate count of nearly 3-1. Total just enough for Elliott to reach that 25% threshold, though, and have his name on the primary ballot in August. Lamont running for his third straight term. The winner in August will likely face Republican State Senator Ryan Fazio. He won the Republican nomination. He took the nomination on the first ballot vote, avoiding a primary challenge against former New York Lieutenant Governor Betsy McCaughey. It was a roller coaster campaign in the party that saw frontrunner Aaron Stewart drop out of the race Thursday due to allegations. She charged more than $200,000 to a city credit card for personal expenses. I'm Jake Orwood.
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4: In November, George Harrison's triple solo album goes to number one in the U.S. and the U.K. The album yields a number one single in My Sweet Lord. And TV sitcom The Partridge Family generates a number one hit with I Think I Love You, with vocals by newly minted teen idol David Cassidy.

0: Clapton forms Derek and the Dominoes and releases an album including guest appearances by Dwayne Allman. The single Layla goes top 10 in the U.S. and the U.K.
1: 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Coming up. 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
0: February, 4 months after her death, Janis Joplin's album Pearl is released and goes to number one. The single Me and Bobby McGee also tops the chart. Withers hits number three with the single Ain't No Sunshine from his debut album produced by Booker T. Jones. In March of 71, Carole King releases her first solo album and scores two number one singles, I Feel the Earth Move and It's Too Late. And UK progressive rockers Jethro Tull have a top 10 album on both sides of the Atlantic with Aqualung.

In April, The Temptations topped the charts with Just My Imagination, their third number one and their 13th top 10 single. Three Dog Night have their second number one single with Joy to the World. And the Rolling Stones album Sticky Fingers is released, including the number one single, Brown.

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1972, Don McLean goes to number one with the single and album American Pie. Paul Simon's solo debut gives him a top 10 hit, Mother and Child Reunion. Fast forward to March, where Neil Young has a number one album and a number one single with Heart of Gold. And Deep Purple released their quintessential album Machine Head, which goes to number one in the UK, number seven in the US, and features the classic hit Smoke on the Water.

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3: Eric Church, who is one of my favorite country artists. I could say artist. I mean, first record I got of his was a dozen years ago, the Outsiders record. I've had a long conversations about Eric Church with Amanda Joe from our country station, from our sister station. I think I surprised her. She even told me about an upcoming gig too, but it wasn't like another one of those. That's like a 3-hour drive. Those days are over for me where I drive 3 hours for, but I've never seen Eric Church yet, and I would love to. There's something about that Outsiders record, and I even got his more recent one. 2025's Evangeline versus the Machine. There was a song off of that record. It's a tremendous record. There was a song off of that that was in the run. We even tried it. Was it Storm in Their Blood? I think it was Storm in Their Blood. Lasted a couple of weeks here as the, maybe it was Hands of Time. It's a great record. In any event, he's a fantastic artist giving a commencement speech, UNC, that everyone seems to be in agreement is the greatest commencement speech of all time.
4: I have torn up multiple speeches. I have thrown things. And in one of my fits of frustration, I sat down with a guitar. And I thought, man, who am I kidding? I need to figure out a way to do this with a guitar. So, if you'll indulge me, I want to start with a sound. You know this sound. It's a guitar that's out of tune. Something that almost gets there, that tries, but doesn't. And some ancient, honest part of your brain knows it immediately. You don't need training to hear it. You just know. That sound is the sound of something beautiful that has not been tended to. Six strings. When all six are in tune, the chords they make can stop a conversation cold. Carry a broken person through the worst night of their life, or make a room full of strangers feel for 3 minutes like they've known each other forever. But if even one is off, the whole chord unravels. Not gradually, not politely. The moment you strike it, you know. I believe your life runs on this principle. And I'm going to break it down for you right now and tell you about your strings, okay? String one. The low E, that is your foundation. The low E is the thickest string. It is the heaviest. Every chord a guitar can make rests on this string being in tune. Your faith is the low E of your life. The thing that sits at the very bottom of you. Your belief about what this life is for, what you owe, what holds the universe together when science reaches the edge of its own explanation. And shrugs. The people who tend to their faith in ordinary seasons do not come undone in extraordinary ones. They still hurt. They still sit in hospital waiting rooms asking unanswerable questions at 3 a.m. But they have a foundation to return to. The world will try to untune this string through busyness, through slow accumulation of a full schedule, a full inbox, a full life. Listen to me. Tend to your faith. Not just when you're broken, but when you're whole. String two. String two is family, okay? Look out at these bleachers. Look around. Somewhere in that crowd is someone who has loved you longer than you've been easy to love. It's true. Someone who saw you at your actual worst, not your public-facing worst, and didn't leave you. Someone who worked a job they didn't love to put a book in your hands you sometimes didn't open. Someone who sat alone in a quiet house and cried the weekend you moved into dorms and wondered, have I done enough? That is family. And the A string is where the music starts to get warm. It gives a chord its body, its richness. It's the string that makes you feel like you're not alone in a room. I want to warn you about something. You're about to get busy in ways that feel important, and many are. Professionally ambitious, creatively alive, building the life you've been pointed toward for 4 years, and family, because they love you with a grace you will spend most of your life trying to deserve, will rarely demand your time. They'll tell you they understand, and they'll mean it. Do not take them up on it. Call your people. Not when there's news, not when there's nothing. Show up when it costs you something. Let them see you when things are hard. The A string is not a holiday string. It's an everyday string. Protect it. The D string, the heart of a chord. On a guitar, the D string sits right at the heart of the instrument, in the middle of the low and high strings, giving the chord its body and its soul. Strike a full chord in a D string is what you feel in the center of your chest. That is not an accident. That is exactly what the right spouse and partner will do for your life. The person you choose to share your life with is the most important decision you will ever make outside of your faith. They will either amplify every other string you're playing or slowly pull the whole instrument into an out-of-tune mess. Not that I know that. I love you, honey. Find your best friend, someone you want to talk to at the end of a long day. Look for shared values over shared interest. You don't need to love the same food or music. You need the same compass, though it would be a benefit if you both hated NC State. Say, that wasn't in the speech I added. I'm throwing it in there. The right partner is the string that makes the whole chord ring fuller and warmer and truer than anything you could ever play alone. Choose them wisely and then love them fiercely. The G string. That's what it's called. I didn't name the damn thing. That's just what it is. The G string drifts faster than the others on a guitar. I can promise you that is true. I have dealt with it my whole life. It's because ambition and resilience both live on this string, and they pull in opposite directions. I want you to want things. You should want things. The world has more than enough people standing at the edge of their own potential, waiting for a permission slip that was never going to arrive. Want the thing. Say it out loud. Build toward it with everything you have. And when you fail, and you will fail. Hemingway wrote it plainly, right in the sternum. The world breaks everyone. Afterward, the best of us are stronger at the broken places. Get back up. Tune the string. Keep playing. The B string is about community. Your generation faces a temptation no generation before has ever faced. The temptation to perform for everyone and belong to no one. To be globally visible and locally invisible. To have thousands of followers and no one knows actually where you live. Resist this. Plant yourself somewhere. Put down roots with the full intention of growing there. Learn the actual names, not usernames, of the people around you. Volunteer. Coach the team. Build the thing your community needs, even if the internet will never see it. Generosity. Generosity is not something you do after you make it. It's how you make it. And if you get lost, and at some point, I promise you, you will, you have a place you belong now. Come back. Walk through the quad on a fall day. Or sit on Franklin Street on a game day. And remember, these are my people because I am a Tar Heel. My last tour took me 42,185 miles over North America. And every single night, near and far, someone had on a Carolina flag, a Carolina hat, or a Carolina jersey. You will find yourselves, speaking from experience, high-fiving strangers wearing Carolina gear in faraway airports, or staying up across time zones to catch the moments, last moments of a game, or canceling a show in Texas to be with your people in the Final Four as you vanquish Coach K, you're welcome, and having the ultimate pride knowing that's the night my boys learn the Carolina fight song ends with "Go to Hell, Duke." True. Carry this community with you as you plant your roots. It will reap a bountiful harvest and make your song richer and fuller. And finally, the high E string. This is the thinnest string. It's the highest note. Mm. The one that carries the melody, that single line above the chord that everyone in this room recognizes and takes with them on the way home. It's also the one bent most easily by outside pressure. Social media is going to show you 1,000 versions of a life that looks better than yours. The comparison will be relentless, curated, and a lie, dressed up in really good lighting. Someone's comments, someone's criticism, someone's cold opinion is going to try to convince you to retune yourself to match what they think you should sound like.
3: So important.
4: Do not let them touch your string. You were made uniquely, wonderfully, distinctly. There's a sound only you can make, a voice that has never existed before you and will never exist again. A contribution only you can bring, a way of seeing that belongs to only you. The world does not need another cover song. It needs an original. Six strings of life and willingness to keep them in tune. Six principles, six pillars. When all six are in tune with each other, the chord your life makes is full and resonant and true.
3: All right, so there you have it. That's what many are calling the greatest commencement speech ever. I disagree. Wouldn't I? I prefer Seinfeld's from last year at Duke. I think that's admittedly shorter. But not punchline heavy speech. And I'll tell you why. I think there's one area where Church somewhat missed the mark there, although I think it's really genius to talk about six strings and how all six need to play together, be in tune together, and this and that. But where he misfired, in my opinion, and this is not the divorced guy talking, but it's divorced.

0: living. Yes. There are too many people in their 40s and 50s and 60s and 70s who think their life was pointless because they never shared it with anyone. That is not a failure. That's just the way it played out. So him making that such a key experience in one's life, I think sets people up for, sets especially the young people. There are so many people he was speaking to. They're 22-year-olds, especially in this day and age, 22-year-olds there who are on their hinge, getting ready to be unhinged, wondering where their love is. And that's great that he gave a nod to his wife, and he spoke about the beauty of love and family. But many will not pull off family, and they'll carry a great weight with that. Some shouldn't have a family. It'll completely reroute them, if not break them. It's not something you go into frivolously, or because the guy who gave the commencement speech at your university said you should. It's not something you should do just because somebody said you should. It happens. You meet. There's this person that you decide, I want to create a life with, I want to make human beings with. You don't do it. That's far too many. That is what I fell victim to. Someone who felt like, well, I gotta. My parents said, I gotta. Then when she did, she realized, I don't like this. Never thought about it. So that's the one area where I think Eric Church came up a little bit short. But what else would that sixth string have been? Because that's a lucky thing. If you get lucky. To love a soulmate, that's if you get lucky. That shouldn't be something that you make a goal. So what would I swap it out for? Love yourself. And that's hard to do, man. Very hard to do for many. There's a lot of self-loathing. Believe it or not, I have bouts of self-loathing. I have more self-loathing. I may come across here as but I struggle with that. Love yourself and know that you're enough. And at the end of the day, if it's only you on the couch eating Chinese food and watching a movie you've watched for a million times, that's a good night. There's a roof over your head that you provided. You didn't provide it for someone else. That's okay. It's over your head. It's keeping the rain off you right now. Love yourself. Because I'll tell you, a lot of those people who found someone else, they don't love them and they don't love themselves.
1: 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Hi, everybody. I'm Newsy, Chief Meteorologist Gil Simmons. Warm today, partly to mostly sunny skies, so-so air quality. Highs in the 70s and 80s, heading up into the 80s, 90s tomorrow, Wednesday. Much cooler late week. Get an update on the News 8 app.
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0: The Beatles released the Phil Spector-produced album Let It Be. It generates three number one hits, Get Back, Let It Be, and their final number one, The Long and Winding Road. The Kinks song Lola, about a romantic encounter with a transvestite, makes number two UK and number nine US. In July, the Stooges released their second album on Elektra Records, Fun House. And British band Mungo Jerry are number one in the UK, number three in the US with the single In the Summertime.
1: Have a drink, have a drive, go out and see what you can find.
0: In August, Eric Clapton releases his first solo album and scores a top 20 hit with his cover of J.J. Cale's After Midnight. Neil Diamond scores his first number one with Cracklin' Rosie. September of 1970, Neil Young has a top 10 album with After the Gold Rush. War, an anti-war protest song by Edwin Starr, tops the charts.

listening to iHeartRadio for more from 1970. Coming up. Here are the top Queen songs that you've thumbed up. Number 3, We Are the Champions.

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3: News. I'm Therese Crowley. President Trump urging Iran, come back to the table fast or there'll be nothing left.
4: This appears to be the final warning from President Trump, warning Iran that if it doesn't make a deal, he's going to end the ceasefire and resume bombing and full-scale combat operations, perhaps with Israel as well. Posting on Truth Social, quote, for Iran, the clock is ticking and they better get moving fast or there won't be anything left.
3: Fox's Lucas Tomlinson in Dubai. While Israel says it took out the ISIS terror commander in the Bekaa region of Lebanon. Luigi Mangione in a pivotal court hearing whether the gun in his backpack from a Pennsylvania McDonald's can be admitted in his trial for gunning down United Healthcare CEO Brian Thompson in Manhattan. And a South Carolina news conference by the Alec Murdaugh defense team with what they call developments for his retrial for killing his wife Maggie and son Paul. 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

1972, Don McLean goes to number one with the single and album American Pie. Paul Simon's solo debut gives him a top 10 hit, Mother and Child Reunion. Fast forward to March, where Neil Young has a number one album and a number one single with Heart of Gold. And Deep Purple released their quintessential album Machine Head, which goes to number one in the UK, number seven in the US, and features the classic hit Smoke on the Water.

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4: Flare.
3: Oh,
4: them. So how did you have that?
2: I have no idea how Tucker found that. But in any case, they put out a piece that explains like what they found, and they said, "Yeah, like we found all kinds of bugs." But I want to put a couple of things into context here that they thought were interesting. Quote: telling the model find vulnerabilities in this repository makes it wander. Telling it something specific makes it do something much closer to what a researcher would actually do. Okay. Other things. Asking, is this code buggy and can an attacker actually reach this bug from outside the system are two different questions. So yes, you can find bugs, but you might not be able to actually exploit them. And so you can deprioritize those in favor of covering like the bigger ones faster. So the way that they're approaching this is, yes, we've been able to find a lot more, like they're acknowledging that. But we then have to build a system because we can only fix so much so quickly. Yeah. We need to figure out what actually needs to be fixed and how do we triage that, because previously we would just be, oh, we only found so many bugs, let's fix all of these. Whereas now it's, yeah, we found an order of magnitude more and we can only fix, you know, 20% of them. How do we prioritize what we do there? So that's kind of interesting.
4: If I'm Anthropic, I'm not willing to wait forever on this.
2: For what?
4: To release this to the public and get paid subscribers, because God knows some other AI company is racing to do the same thing.
2: I would say they need at least a little time.
4: They do, but I'm not, like, in their shoes. Yeah.
2: Quick break here. We got hour two coming up.
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1: It's the Marketers Report. In this edition, Chris Epple, head of marketing for the Americas, Harman, JBL, speaks about the role and growth of audio.
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5: This is a Fox News Alert. I'm CJ Papa. A judge in New York City makes a key ruling regarding some evidence in the case against accused CEO killer Luigi Mangione.
6: So it's the bullet magazine, his cell phone, his passport, his wallet, and a computer chip will not be allowed into evidence. The gun, the weapon that police say was used to kill Brian Thompson, the United Healthcare CEO, will be allowed into evidence.
5: Fox's Eric Schoen outside the courthouse, red notebook, not in the backpack, will also be allowed into evidence. Diplomatic efforts continue to prevent the war in Iran from resuming.
7: Diplomatic efforts are playing out. Reports indicate Iran has submitted a revised proposal to Pakistani mediators aimed at addressing some of the gaps in their previous response that President Trump called a piece of garbage.
5: Fox's Trey Yings in Tel Aviv. The price of oil is up today, but it's off its session highs. 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

0: choices. If history is any guide, what is likely to happen because of that is globally, all sorts of companies and individuals will build all sorts of businesses to churn out new semiconductors and compute.
1: We just saw one go public last week.
0: Yep. And race to market in order to do so. And the net result of that, in all likelihood, based on history, is that we end up with more capacity than we need.
1: Yes.
0: That's what happened with the internet. That's what happened with radio. That's what happened with trains. That's what happened with,
1: with everything, but
0: like every technology. Yeah. A bunch of companies ultimately, in those events, went belly up. And the nice little silver lining of all of that, which, you know, people lose jobs, stock market lost value. But the silver lining is that we as a society are left with some really compelling infrastructure in order to build on top of. But there's never been a build out of a new technology to the scale of what we're seeing right now that hasn't resulted in a, well, one, I don't think we've ever seen a build out like this before in history, but two, we've never seen one anywhere near the scale that has resulted in anything other than a bust in oversupply after the fact.
1: The timing is what matters, though. Like, we just don't know if that is 6 weeks away, 6 months, or 6 years. Yeah. Like, I could find any of those credible aside from 6 weeks, just because you can't build enough capacity in that time.
0: Yep.
1: Wall Street Journal, the world is awash in bourbon. That's a problem for big booze. I'm trying to understand this here. So there's too much bourbon because distilleries overexpanded during the pandemic.
0: Yes.
1: But based on my limited understanding of bourbon and whiskey, if you've produced too much, can't you just leave it in the barrel and keep aging it?
0: And then charge more down the road?
1: And then when someone's finally ready to pay you for it, you release it at that point?
0: Yeah, but then you still have to store it. Then you still have to. It's not exactly the same financial equation that you would get by selling it right away.
1: All I know is that if you age anything, it goes up in value. You age milk, the cheese is more valuable than the milk.
0: Broccoli.
2: What?
1: Okay, that's
0: found one.
2: Shrimp.
1: It appears that we found a hole in that pretty quickly. Let's take a quick break, and hopefully, we still retain our value tomorrow.
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3: Fox News, I'm Therese Crowley. Luigi Mangione will face the telltale evidence at his New York trial for the murder of UnitedHealthcare CEO Brian Thompson. The matching gun in his diary under a judge's ruling on evidence.
4: What the jury will not learn about, the bullet magazine full of bullets that Officer Christy Wasser found wrapped in wet underwear, because that was found in the backpack at McDonald's. The backpack was 9 feet away at another table.
3: Fox's Eric Shawn. President Trump urging Iran to come back to the table fast before there's nothing left. And what appears to be his final warning, U.S. officials say President Trump wants a deal to end the war, but Iran's repeated refusal to give up its nuclear options puts the bombing by the U.S. and Israel back on the table. The president dropping a $10 billion lawsuit against the IRS for leaking his tax returns, with reports of a deal to create a new victims fund. 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
7: Warm weather and a summery theme right through Wednesday. Hi, everybody. I'm Newsy, Chief Meteorologist Gil Simmons. Warm today, partly to mostly sunny skies, so-so air quality. Highs in the 70s and 80s, heading up into the 80s, 90s tomorrow, Wednesday. Much cooler late week. Get an update on the News 8 app.
8: The Democratic Party endorsement for governor in Connecticut goes to the current governor, Ned Lamond. He defeated State Rep. Josh Elliott on Saturday by a final delegate count of nearly 3-1. Ryan Fazio won that Republican nomination. And police probe a deadly weekend on Connecticut's highways. John Bayback has more.
9: State police say one of the fatal crashes, a pedestrian struck and killed while on 395 in Norwich near exit 11. A second crash in Waterbury. Two people are dead there, including an 18-year-old. They died in a Sunday crash on Chase Avenue. A third fatal traffic crash. A 22-year-old man from Farmington died in a crash on I-84 in Middlebury. That crash involving a tractor trailer. State police continue the investigations.
8: I'm Jay Corwin.
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0: 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You know, we had a great crowd today and sent him home disappointed. That was a bummer. But I mean, we've got, it's the first time we've had a losing record at Elliott Ballpark.
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0: Guaranteed human.
1: Fox News, I'm Gianna Gelosi. A state judge allowing prosecutors to use a gun and a notebook as evidence at Luigi Mangione's murder trial, but is suppressing other evidence found in the backpack at the time of his arrest. Fox's Eric Sean.
2: So it's the bullet magazine, his cell phone, his passport, his wallet, and a computer chip will not be allowed into evidence. The gun, the weapon that police say was used to kill Brian Thompson, the United Healthcare CEO, will be allowed into evidence.
1: Attorneys for President Trump filed a motion today in Florida to withdraw his $10 billion lawsuit against the IRS over leaks of his tax returns.
3: The court filing does not mention any settlement between President Trump and the IRS. However, ABC News reported last week a potential deal would create a $1.7 billion fund.
1: That's Fox's Jared Halpern. 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
6: Warm weather and a summery theme right through Wednesday. Hi, everybody. I'm Newsy, Chief Meteorologist Gil Simmons. Warm today, partly to mostly sunny skies, so-so air quality. Highs in the 70s and 80s, heading up into the 80s, 90s tomorrow, Wednesday. Much cooler late week. Get an update on the News 8 app.
7: The Democratic Party endorsement for governor in Connecticut goes to the current governor, Ned Lamond. He defeated State Rep. Josh Elliott on Saturday by a final delegate count of nearly 3-1. Ryan Fazio won that Republican nomination. And police probe a deadly weekend on Connecticut's highways. John Bayback has more.
8: State police say one of the fatal crashes, a pedestrian struck and killed while on 395 in Norwich near exit 11. A second crash in Waterbury. Two people are dead there, including an 18-year-old. They died in a Sunday crash on Chase Avenue. A third fatal traffic crash. A 22-year-old man from Farmington died in a crash on I-84 in Middlebury. That crash involving a tractor trailer. State police continue the investigations.
7: I'm Jay Corwin.
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0: 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Number 3, Painted Black.

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2: Goonies Never Say Die. The soundtrack, however, spoke volumes. The 1985 movie and album was full of big bands and big hits like Cyndi Lauper's The Goonies Are Good Enough.

0: Welcome back in, Clay Travis, Buck Sexton Show. We are rolling through so many different stories that we are catching up with. I have not spent very much time on this. We mentioned it, but I will say this Murdoch trial, Buck, lead story all weekend on Fox News. So right now they are carrying live a press conference. That murder trial conviction has been tossed out. Sometimes I feel like I live in a different world where there is a huge obsession. I bet in this audience, if Fox News is covering a press conference live on it, there are many of you that were obsessed with the Murdoch trial. Not something that I have followed at all, but based on how much it's being covered, it must be a huge story. He's staying in prison. He's already been convicted of financial mismanagement. To me, there's not a lot here. He's going to be in prison the rest of his life no matter what, but it sounds like there's going to be a new trial coming on the double murder in that case, just FYI.
1: So often these past few months, when we mention Israel, it's in the context of the war in the Middle East, or before that, the Hamas terror attacks and the ongoing conflict in the region. Israel has a population of nearly 9 million Jewish residents connected to a promise made by God thousands of years ago. That same promise continues even now in 2026. And that matters today, especially when the population has been subject to ongoing missile and drone attacks and the fragile ceasefire in place. Even though the people in Israel are several continents away, many of us are taught to care for them with words found in the Bible. The International Fellowship of Christians and Jews are a nonprofit organization that's built a bridge of support between Christians following the word of God and the Jewish population in need. IFCJ are on the ground in Israel. Their team delivers food, care for the vulnerable, and tells the Jewish people they are not alone. Please donate today. 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That's PrayIFCJ.org.
2: News. I'm Gianna Gelosi, a state judge allowing prosecutors to use a gun and a notebook as evidence at Luigi Mangione's murder trial, but is suppressing other evidence found in the backpack at the time of his arrest. Fox's Eric Sean.
3: So it's the bullet magazine, his cell phone, his passport, his wallet, and a computer chip will not be allowed into evidence. The gun, the weapon that police say was used to kill Brian Thompson, the United Healthcare CEO, will be allowed into evidence.
2: Attorneys for President Trump filed a motion today in Florida to withdraw his $10 billion lawsuit against the IRS over leaks of his tax returns.
4: The court filing does not mention any settlement between President Trump and the IRS. However, ABC News reported last week a potential deal would create a $1.7 billion fund.
2: That's Fox's Jared Halpern. 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

from their appearance at Woodstock, San Francisco band Santana hits the top 10 with their debut album, Evil Ways. The festival undoubtedly immortalized Jimi Hendrix and ushered in the era of large rock concerts and arena rock bands. Also in October, Led Zeppelin have their only U.S. top 10 hit when Whole Lotta Love reaches number 4.

The Allman Brothers Band released their debut album on Capricorn Records to good reviews but limited sales. And 7 years after his last number one, Elvis Presley tops the charts with Suspicious Minds. Oh, yeah.

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2: 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Originally written and performed by Dolly Parton, Whitney Houston took the song and made it one of the most iconic songs of all time.
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0: Military strikes are back on the table over Iran's repeated refusal to give up its nuclear options. Planet Earth in a close call with an asteroid. Asteroid 2026 JH2 hurtles past just 56,000 miles away. That's one quarter the distance of the moon. 5:23 Eastern. See it at Virtual Telescope. 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
3: Warm weather and a summery theme right through Wednesday. Hi, everybody. I'm Newsy, Chief Meteorologist Gil Simmons. Warm today, partly to mostly sunny skies, so-so air quality. Highs in the 70s and 80s, heading up into the 80s, 90s tomorrow, Wednesday. Much cooler late week. Get an update on the News 8 app.
4: The Democratic Party endorsement for governor in Connecticut goes to the current governor, Ned Lamont. Defeated State Rep Josh Elliott on Saturday by a final delegate count of nearly 3-1. Ryan Fazio won that Republican nomination. And police probe a deadly weekend on Connecticut's highways. John Bayback has more.
5: State police say one of the fatal crashes, a pedestrian struck and killed while on 395 in Norwich near exit 11. A second crash in Waterbury. Two people are dead there, including an 18-year-old. They died in a Sunday crash on Chase Avenue. A third fatal traffic crash. A 22-year-old man from Farmington died in a crash on I-84 in Middlebury. That crash involving a tractor trailer. State police continue the investigations.
4: I'm Jay Corwin.
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8: The Red Sox will continue their road trip tonight. They head to Kansas City. Right-hander Sonny Gray, he's set to start on the mound there for Boston. Over to football, where Patriots wide out Kayshon Boutte has been a no-show at the team's offseason workouts as he heads into the final year of his rookie deal. Pats start OTAs next week. And NFL owners will reportedly vote tomorrow to officially name Nashville as the host of Super Bowl 64 in 2030. I'm Scott Davidson.
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10: In May of 69, Neil Young releases his first album with Crazy Horse, Everyone Knows This Is Nowhere, featuring the songs Cinnamon Girl and Down by the River. The Who released a double concept album, Tommy, which goes top 10 in the US and the UK. Hey,

David Bowie's single Space Oddity, released to coincide with the Apollo 11 moon landing, reaches number 5 in the UK. Also in July, Bob Dylan has a top 10 hit with Lay Lady Lay in his new deeper-sounding vocal style, which he attributes to quitting smoking.

0: did.
1: Blood, Sweat, and Tears have a number two hit with Spinning Wheel, popularizing the so-called brass rock movement that includes BST, Chicago, and Electric Flag.
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0: Welcome back into Clay and Buck. We got our friend God Sad joining us in a couple minutes. Got a new book out. We'll talk to him about it. A book that ties into a lot of things going on right now. I'll just leave it at that. A broad tease. And we have a unidentified woman from Omaha who's a listener to the program, listens on the fabulous KFAB radio, great heritage radio station out in Omaha. She wanted to say this. This is F. Hit it.
1: I have to disagree with you just a little bit. The far left does not believe that what you are born with are immutable characteristics. I mean, they think you can change your gender. They think you can identify as a different race. Bill Clinton was our first black president, and Pocahontas was our first Native American representative.
2: That is
0: now,
2: very funny.
0: She's being funny, but she's actually, I think, Clay, making a very important point as well with the humor, which is that, in fact, race is actually a mixture and is far more of a spectrum, a scale, if you will, than gender is. Gender is male, female, with very, very, very rare exceptions. Race is actually quite a mixture of things. And yet you aren't allowed to claim different race, even if you have a percentage of that race. If your skin color does not meet the left standard of you're allowed to say so.
2: Rachel Dolezal was a racist. Spokane, Washington, head of the NAACP. Her basic life ended because she was white pretending to be black. If she had been a woman pretending to be a man, she would be a hero to the Democrat Party. So I would suggest that the trans issue is actually the one thing where they will allow an immutable characteristic to be altered.
0: But transracial actually should be more of a thing.
2: Yes, I agree.
0: More complex.
2: I could come on every day and say I'm Asian or black or Hispanic. Someday I might be white. I'll just jump around and choose my identity because that's what the Democrats believe.
3: News. I'm Therese Crowley. Telltale evidence will be admitted in the murder trial of Luigi Mangione, charged with gunning down UnitedHealthcare CEO Brian Thompson.
4: The key piece of evidence, the alleged murder weapon, will be allowed in, but the judge threw out other evidence against Luigi Mangione.
3: Fox's Eric Sean says the gun, the silencer, and Mangione's red diary will all be admitted at his state murder trial. President Trump urging Iran to come back to the table fast before there's nothing left. U.S. officials say President Trump wants a deal to end the war, but military strikes are back on the table over Iran's repeated refusal to give up its nuclear options. Planet Earth in a close call with an asteroid. Asteroid 2026 JH2 hurtles past just 56,000 miles away. That's one quarter the distance of the moon. 5:23 Eastern. See it at Virtual Telescope. 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
2: 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It hits number one in the UK and number four in the US. So you-

0: Fast forward to December, Bob Marley and the Wailers released their live album recorded at two concerts in London in July. And Paul Simon has a number one album with Still Crazy After All These Years. The album produces four top 10 hits.
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0: Clapton forms Derek and the Dominoes and releases an album including guest appearances by Dwayne Allman. The single Layla goes top 10 in the U.S. and the U.K.
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3: Fox News, I'm John Saucier. A federal jury siding with OpenAI and its top executives in the feud with Elon Musk. The billionaire accused them of betraying a shared vision for it to guide artificial intelligence development as a nonprofit. Musk accused OpenAI CEO Sam Altman and his top deputy of shifting him more into a money-making mode behind his back. The judge accepted the verdict and dismissed Musk's claims. Disgraced South Carolina attorney Alec Murdoch is now suing the court clerk from his trial, Becky Hill, after the state Supreme Court overturned Murdoch's murder convictions, finding Hill's influence on the jury denied Murdoch a fair trial. His attorney's Jim Griffin.
4: We filed a lawsuit on behalf of Richard Alexander Murdoch Sr. versus Rebecca Hill. In this lawsuit, we file it under the federal civil rights statute.
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1: One person is dead following an accident in Waterbury early Sunday. Police say two cars collided in the first block of Chase Avenue. A passenger, 18-year-old Luis Cisneros Fletes, died of his injuries. Five others were injured. Dozens of people have been charged in an illegal cockfighting operation in Toland over the weekend. Here's John Bayback.
2: Between 50 and 100 people are being charged in connection with the illegal cockfighting operation. Now, officials say hundreds of chickens were found in an inactive quarry over the weekend on Mountain Spring Road. Most of those arrested are expected to be charged with animal cruelty. It's unclear, though, whether the operators were among those who were arrested. More details are expected later today.
1: The Knicks know their opponent for the Eastern Conference Finals. They'll play host to the Cleveland Cavaliers. Game one tomorrow night, 8 p.m. tip-off. I'm Torrey Gates.
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4: Two westbound jackknife tractor-trailer blocks the on-ramp from Griswold Street at exit 6, eastbound 84. Construction delays by the Route 9 ramps into Farmington, West Hartford. A little bit of volume through downtown. Roving repairs, 91 through the Windsor exits. Northbound 91, heavy out of Wallingford into Meridanwood. Construction, also construction southbound on 91 into 691.
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19: And that's so important to me as a city, as mayor, but also to the city of Boston.
18: It's Howie Carr.
15: The U.S. has just rejected the latest phony baloney plan that the savages in Tehran put forward. They're just trying to stall. This is the way they do it. And then the patience of the United States and others seems to be exhausted. And I don't know what's going to happen, but at least they're not even pretending to consider these proposals, because they're not talking about nuclear disarmament. All we want them to do is to surrender, and they refuse. So this is it. They've admitted, the president, the IRGC doesn't like, admitted, well, you know, we have to admit we were pretty much harmed in the first wave of attacks. Pretty much harmed? Yeah, I would say so. Iranian media says the air defense is activated near the strait. I don't know what the hell that is. Carrier pigeons? What do they got left? They haven't got much left. But so we'll see what happens. I would say he's having a meeting tomorrow with all the Pentagon chiefs and national security. And I would guess that they're not going to hit before the weekend, because it would hurt the stock market. I mean, if you hit on Friday night, because the Monday is Memorial Day, so you'd have 3 days to kind of get a lot of stuff done before the markets would reopen. So that would be my best prognostication. But what do I know? Maybe
20: the new Fed chair is getting sworn in on Friday. So maybe drop some rates before you bomb.
15: Right. Yeah. There's, and again, it's better to do it on a long weekend. It's just like, you know, if you're dropping bad news, if Eric Swalwell is getting indicted, the Democrats would do it on a Friday afternoon. 844-500-4242. You know, Brookline, Massachusetts, the People's Republic of Brookline, that's where that judge comes from that let the guy go who shot up Memorial Drive a week ago today. And that's where Mike Dukakis is from. All kinds of limousine liberals reside in Brookline, Massachusetts. And so it is only to be expected that there was an arrest last week of an illegal alien by the name of Idul Aloha. Not Aloha. Uloa. Uloa. He was arrested and charged with having a forged, pulled over by the Brookline cops, charged with a forged license plate, assault and battery with a dangerous weapon, failure to stop for police, multiple traffic offenses. I'm going to guess driving without a license would be for starters. And there was also an outstanding warrant out of Natick, which is down a few towns on Route 9 from Brookline. And so the police arrested him, and then they have to put it out on the wire that they've got him in custody. So ICE noticed it. And the guy's a career savage cholo, so they put in a detainer. And I'm just reading now from the press release. In compliance with Brookline Police Property, the individual, that would be Idwell Aloha, was advised of the notice, and a copy was placed in his property. This is from the police chief, a female. So they they had to put out a press release on Facebook after the feds picked this guy up because the residents were offended. The police had to explain why they allowed the feds to take a career criminal, a violent career criminal, out of their town. Chief Pastor, that's her name, told residents who had allegedly expressed concerns regarding an incident involving federal immigration authorities that her department, quote, took no action to facilitate the ICE detention. We did the right thing. We didn't do anything. We were going to let the guy go out with his machete and kill whoever he wanted to because he's an illegal alien and his name is Edul Aloha. So then the bad news happened. ICE lugged them. ICE lugged them in a public area. But then came the trouble, according to the groveling letter of apology from the Brookline Police Department. Around 7:45 p.m., this was a weeknight last week, the Brookline PD received a 911 call from ICE requesting assistance as Aloha, quote, allegedly became disruptive during transport. He's not used to being arrested. He's used to committing whatever crimes he wants. He's in Brookline, not just Massachusetts. He's in Brookline. Mike Dukakis and the judge would have come by. Judge Sanders would have come by to give him a big wet kiss, creating a public safety concern. Pastor claims Brookline police officers responded only to monitor the scene and ensure the safety of bystanders. Watch out. Watch out, Mindy. That illegal alien may hit the American. Quote, Brookline officers did not participate in immigration enforcement actions or assist in the detention itself. Well, that's a relief, isn't it? They didn't help out. Then listen to this. We recognize that incidents involving federal immigration enforcement can be distressing for members of the community. The Brookline Police Department remains committed to transparency, public safety, and maintaining trust with all members of our communities, especially gang-banging illegal aliens on welfare who want to kill us. I added the last bit, but that's what she meant. You believe that? They apologized for this illegal alien getting arrested in Brookline. 844-500-4242. Mike, you're next with Howie Carr. Go ahead.
0: You know, Howie, I just heard you talking about, you know, the Iranians dragging their feet as usual. And it's an old stall tactic of theirs. And I'll tell you, let me tell you, what they're doing right now is hundreds of mercenaries are pouring into Tehran. They're mostly from the Popular Mobilization Force. This is a Shiite militia from Iraq. You know, most of them came in under the cover of humanitarian convoys.
15: Right.
0: But this is who controls the streets of Tehran right now. And the reason they do is they have no local family ties. So they have no problem gunning down Iranians.
15: Right. Well, we've talked about this before, that some of the Iranians that are, you know, the expats are saying that they're bringing them in because it's occurring to the rank and file people in the military, the draftees, the conscripts, and also to people on the lower levels of the IRGC, that these people are being brought in from, like you say, Iraq, and also on the other side from Afghanistan, and they're being brought in not so much to fight Americans or Israelis or people from the Gulf states. They're being brought in to shoot anybody from the IRGC who refuses to go out and shoot Iranians. They're going to be mainly killing Iranians, Mike. You're absolutely right.
0: And, you know, they also, get this, Howie, this is a kicker. They also have Pakistani LIWA fighters, while Pakistan is involved in peace negotiations.
15: Yeah, I don't think...
0: What the hell is that?
15: Well, does anybody trust Pakistan? I don't think so.
0: No, hell no. Well, you know, they're housing all these mercenaries, and guess where? in the schools, in the hospitals.
15: Right, but it's not working, Mike, because they're hitting. In the first round, they were hitting the schools, and they were also hitting the mosques. And I think they've made it pretty clear, that they're going to hit the mosques again if they put people up in there, and that's where they're going to put them. They're probably going to end up sleeping in fields. This time around, I have a feeling this time around, they're just not going to pull any punches. They're going to take out all these guys, all these so-called moderates. But Mike is absolutely right. They're bringing in all these people, and this is like the British bringing in Hessians to do the dirty work against the colonials. They know people hate their guts. I mean, that country doesn't have to be that way. They're running out of gasoline. They say the gas lines are starting to starting to build up over the weekend. The pollution is great in the Persian or the Arabian Gulf, I guess some people are calling it now, because they don't have anywhere to put the tanker, the oil. They don't want to shut down the pipes because they might not ever be able to reopen them for years, if not decades. And so they're trying to put the oil on these tankers, but the tankers are leaky and everything is leaking out, and it's going all the way. It's already going all the way across the Gulf, and they're killing all kinds of birds and seabirds and of course fish. And where is Greta Thunberg and all those people?
2: How dare you?
15: Why don't you care when the Iranians are killing the environment? Just because they're Muslim savages, they can get away with it, and you don't care? Is that what you're saying, Greta? Of course, that's what she's saying. 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
24: 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Traffic.
25: 91 southbound, heavy exit 3532, and a little bit easier exit 2927. We had a mishap in there. Looks like it's cleared. 84 westbound, slow go exit 56 through the Bulkley Bridge. Eastbound delays exits 46 into 48. And Route 44 Albany Avenue. 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
28: Heat advisory for near record highs on Tuesday. Hi, Susan 8 meteorologist Joe Fury. Going to be a mild and muggy night in the 60s. Highs tomorrow, 90s inland, 70s and 80s at the beaches. What's it like for the Memorial Day weekend? You might not like that 8-day forecast. On Channel 8, 4, 5, and 6 p.m. We'll see you then.
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9: Fox News, I'm Tom Graham. The Trump administration announcing the creation of a $1.7 billion fund to compensate those allegedly mistreated by the Biden-era Justice Department.
10: Acting Attorney General Todd Blanche says the fund sets up a lawful process for victims of lawfare and weaponization. Government watchdogs and Democrats say the fund has little oversight and will benefit friends of the president with meritless claims.
9: Fox's Jared Halpert, a jury ruling against Elon Musk over his lawsuit against OpenAI and its CEO Sam Altman. Musk co-founded the company. He says it violated the founding mission as a nonprofit. OpenAI now operates as for-profit. Fox's Kelly Saberi.
11: Both sides have accused each other of being hypocritical. Musk's team has tried to paint Altman as an untrustworthy businessman.
9: Federal jury finding Musk exceeded the statute of limitations in bringing the case. 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
1: One person is dead following an accident in Waterbury early Sunday. Police say two cars collided in the first block of Chase Avenue. A passenger, 18-year-old Luis Cisneros Fletes, died of his injuries. Five others were injured. Dozens of people have been charged in an illegal cockfighting operation in Toland over the weekend. Here's John Bayback.
2: Between 50 and 100 people are being charged in connection with the illegal cockfighting operation. Now, officials say hundreds of chickens were found in an inactive quarry over the weekend on Mountain Spring Road. Most of those arrested are expected to be charged with animal cruelty. It's unclear, though, whether the operators were among those who were arrested. More details are expected later today.
1: The Knicks know their opponent for the Eastern Conference Finals. They'll play host to the Cleveland Cavaliers. Game one tomorrow night, 8 p.m. tip-off. I'm Torrey Gates.
3: 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Enter it now. 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
4: Get some traffic crowding southbound 91, right around exit 36, heavier exit 34, 32, 29, 84 eastbound, loaded up exit 43 into the Bulkley Bridge, westbound stop-and-go exit 56, out to 48, Route 44, Albany Avenue, another heavy one out of downtown, right into Bloomfield Ave, Route 9, 72, not so bad, and Route 2 westbound, heavier exit 1D into 84, Kelly Quinn.
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7: 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I went backwards in skill set and was doing PA jobs. 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And that really snowballed into the career that I have today, which was nothing I would have predicted I would have ended up doing.
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13: 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That's fine. 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
16: Welcome to the Howie Carr Show, 844-500-4242. So an hour ago, seemed that the bombing was about to resume tomorrow or tomorrow night, maybe the weekend at the latest. And now President Trump has said that he's going to pause it yet again. And he's been asked by all the leaders of the Gulf states, which are also getting bombed, by the way. They're getting right now. They're getting bombed worse than Israel. They've asked him to lay off, and they think they can make some progress. I don't. Well, what progress can you make? These people are insane. You know, the U.S. dropped two nuclear bombs to stop the what was then the deadliest war in world history. I guess it still is. And these people want to start a war. I don't know what you do. 844, I got a bunch of people who want to talk about this, and we've got a bunch of texts here. 508 says, it's so funny listening to people say that the gas prices are no big deal. I agree, but the country runs on diesel, trucks, trains, planes, a.k.a. jet fuel. These same people are going to get a rude awakening when the prices skyrocket because of transportation causes. I hope you read this, coming from a trucking company owner. I know what you mean. I get it. I get it. 508, I live in down East Maine. There's not much money around here, but I when people ask me about complain about gas and fuel price, I ask them one question: would you rather pay more for fuel or would you rather get nuked? It's a no-brainer for me. I'll pay more for fuel, whether it's 1 month, 3 months, 6 months, or 9 months. I don't want my kids or grandkids getting nuked. Iran is run by wackos. Yeah, the problem is that, you know, if they get control of Congress, and they get control of the House, they'll just start impeaching him. If they get control of the Senate, there won't be any more conservative judges. It'll be a real mess. I mean, he'll be the lamest of lame ducks. 617, I disagree. Trump is doing the smart thing, vacillating as part of his deception campaign to assure that Iran doesn't know what we'll do next. This is a war of attrition, like a medieval castle siege. Every day that goes by is a day closer to their oil wells collapsing. I agree with that. That's true. Let it play out. In the meantime, none of our military is at risk. Patience is key here. Patience is easier to have when you're reading it in a history book, and you know you're seeing what happened in the past, and you say, "Oh wow, he knew what was going on." You know, I mean, you know, day to day, moment to moment, like this, we don't know what's going on. Mark from Worcester, by the way, he's originally from Brookline. I graduated Brookline High in 75. I sold a family home, moved out in 97. Occasionally I go back and visit, but it's not the Brookline I grew up in. It's gone so woke, it's disgusting. I don't recognize the place. Yeah, they used to always say, oh, I'm from normal Brookline. I'm from Whiskey Point. Is there anything left of Whiskey Point? I don't think so. I don't think so. Regarding President Trump, he's starting to worry me. I think he's more preoccupied with his legacy once he leaves office than with the current position and present state of things. I think he wants to be remembered as the peace president he should be. But I think the Chinese played him last week and he gave away too much. Now I'm worried the Iranians are again playing with their peace proposals. Most of us recognize they can't be trusted. Why doesn't President Trump see that? They are just playing for time. It's like Jared said, though, during the break. I mean, what are you going to do? Are you going to vote Democrat? You know, vote. How would Joe Biden have handled this? He would have surrendered already. Same with Kamala Harris. They don't care.
0: Yeah, and you know, at the same time, too, anybody who's ever been in some type of a situation where there's somebody with a weapon that's a threat to you, you have to tread carefully. You know, I mean, we know they have the material. We don't. He says we know everything on the satellites, but you don't know what gun they have pointed at what nation. You don't. You know, there's It's a tricky situation, and
16: they got no way to deliver the nuclear weapons, yeah. But we would probably get a lot of casualties going in there, or we'd have to just continue bombing for so long that you'd do huge damage to the people, not just the. I don't give a damn about the bridges or the power plants. You know, forget it.
0: I think that's part of what I think the problem here is, too, is Donald Trump and most of the people really want, like, a prosperous Persian-run Iran, like a good. And if they're going to be a nation, they're going to need some way to support themselves. They're going to need oil. They're going to need something like that if they want to become, you know, basically...
16: Yeah,
0: not an African satellite nation.
16: That's secondary to getting rid of the nuclear weapons. We come first. We meaning everybody else in the world.
0: Right.
16: We come first.
0: But I think that's kind of where he's getting hung up, too. Like the person was just saying about being the peace president. You know, I helped return Iran to glory. It's like, okay, but
16: yeah.
0: At some point, if you got to take everything out, you got to take everything out. I mean, there's a greater threat.
16: 844-500-4242. I've had to deal with Iranian companies. They are honestly the most difficult people to deal with. It's just part of their culture. Ah, Lord. Why is Trump pausing again? What the hell? Many exclamation points. Iran is using these extra days to cheat. 781. Iran is going to stall, hoping to defeat Trump and get him impeached. They caused Carter to lose the election. I think they're dealing with a different president than Jimmy Carter was a fool. 508. Some of these people talk like we're using ration cards. The difference is, we're not using ration cards, but you know the thing is in the 40s during World War II, if the Republicans won the election, you weren't going to have a total surrender. They weren't going to open, the Republicans were going to open up the borders to the Japanese and the Nazis to come in and put them all on welfare. That's what the Democrats want to do. The Democrats want to destroy the country. 844, that's what people are worried about. Jimmy, you're next with Howie Carr. Go ahead, Jimmy.
2: Hey, good afternoon, Howie. You know, like yourself, I support the president 110%. And just as a layman, you know, I defer to him. Obviously, he knows a lot more than the common man knows out in the street. But just as a citizen, Howie, you know, I'm with the guy. But, you know, I, like so many of your listeners have just said to you, I don't understand these delays after delays. And now at the behest of all the Arab countries who were there and acquiesced to this for decades, you know, I'd just be done with it. Or even like Mark Levin said last night and over the weekend, any vestiges of this regime that you leave in place, forget about it, because you have to eradicate every last one of them. And he's got to get that dust, too, because it
16: does
2: lead to dirty bomb, which they could use anywhere on the planet.
16: Yeah, I know. There can't be any, there can't be this stuff. Well, you can start working on it again in 20 years or 25 years. You just have to, make sure that sickness, that pathology is gone, like we did with the Germans and the Japanese. Just clear them all out, you know. We got to do it. I mean we're in, and now we're, you know, the old saying, in for a penny, in for a pound. We're in for a penny, so we're in for the pound. We got to get it done. If we don't get it done, it may take them 5-10 years, may take them longer. I mean, there's been so much destruction, but they're gonna look like they survived the great Satan and the little Satan, and they'll start giving money again to Hezbollah. They'll start giving money to Hamas, the Houthis. You know, they've lost Syria, but you know, hey, they'll figure something out to get Syria back. 844-500-4242. So this is we have to do some other, you know what they they're talking about the kamikaze, the rape dogs in Israel. Do you know, someone did something last week. They did a series of headlines. They put all these headlines together that the animals the Israelis have been accused of using. I'm going to read you some of them.
21: They're just a human being.
16: Israel uses hyenas on Palestinians. Turkey frees bird accused of spying for Israel. I didn't understand that one at first. I thought a turkey had broken in, like a Tom turkey, but it's the country of Turkey. Shark attacks not linked to Mossad, says Israel. Shark attacks. Hamas seizes Israeli spy dolphin off Gaza. These are all headlines. Israel engineered special rats to attack Palestinians in Gaza, radical Fatah officials claim. Israeli bird expert outraged after Hezbollah captured endangered species and endangered eagle and claims espionage. Here's the, how Iranian is this one? Iranians arrest 14 squirrels for spying. Rocky escaped. Report: Abbas accuses Israelis of using wild boars against Palestinians. Wild boars. Lebanon returns Israeli vulture cleared of spying. Iran's ex-military chief, Israel sent lizards to nuclear program. Lizards, Mr. Speaker. 844-500-4242. Mainstream media just announced that for the first time ever, there are nearly 50% more home sellers than home buyers in the U.S. There are 600,000 more home sellers than there are buyers. What can you do in this moment to get your property noticed? 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The answer is easy. 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
20: Howie Carr will return. Fox 61, traffic.
4: 91 southbound slows down, exit 35, and then heavier exit 34, 32, 29, 27 for the merge, 84 eastbound. You're backed up here, exit 44, right into about 48 and westbound. Stop and go through the Bulkley Bridge. Route 2 westbound, lightening up a little bit. Route 9, you drop speed, exit 35, and then you pick it right back up. Cali Quinn.
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25: Heat Advisory
3: for near record highs on Tuesday. High Sun 8 meteorologist Joe Fury. Going to be a mild and muggy night in the 60s. Highs tomorrow, 90s inland, 70s and 80s at the beaches. What's it like for the Memorial Day weekend? You might not like that 8-day forecast. On Channel 8, 4, 5, and 6 p.m. We'll see you then.
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0: Now, officials say hundreds of chickens were found in an inactive quarry over the weekend on Mountain Spring Road. Most of those arrested are expected to be charged with animal cruelty. It's unclear, though, whether the operators were among those who were arrested. More details are expected later today.
1: The Knicks know their opponent for the Eastern Conference Finals. They'll play host to the Cleveland Cavaliers. Game 1 tomorrow night, 8 p.m. tip-off. I'm Torrey Gates.
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3: 84 westbound, you have a disabled tractor trailer checking out the center lane, exit 48, backed up from exit 56. Eastbound, heavy exit 46, 48, 91 southbound, brakes are on, exit 33, 32, and it's emerging around exit 27, Route 9 northbound, all crowded here from Route 5 into 72. Kelly Quinn.
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1: A Fox News alert. I'm Kevin Uretsky. Five people are dead in all after a shooting incident in a mosque in San Diego today. Three were adults who were found dead outside of the center. Here's San Diego Police Chief Scott Wall.
2: There is no further threat. Both suspects in this case are deceased.
1: Those two suspects, both believed to be teens, are said to have taken their own lives. President Trump posting on Truth Social, there won't be a military strike on Iran is planned for tomorrow at the request of several Gulf states, with the president writing, quote, serious negotiations are now taking place. Deputy White House Press Secretary Anna Kelly tells Fox, Trump holds all the cards.
3: They have been absolutely decimated militarily. They're now being strangled economically by Operation Economic Fury. And now they're more isolated than ever before.
1: The president also posting he believes a deal will be made. This is a Fox News alert.
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5: A difficult weekend on Connecticut highways. John Bayback has more.
6: State police say one of the fatal crashes, a pedestrian struck and killed while on 395 in Norwich near exit 11. A second crash in Waterbury. Two people are dead there, including an 18-year-old. They died in a Sunday crash on Chase Avenue. A third fatal traffic crash. A 22-year-old man from Farmington died in a crash on I-84 in Middlebury. That crash involving a tractor trailer. State police continue the investigations.
5: The two largest electric providers in Connecticut are lowering rates starting July 1st. Eversource and United Illuminating announced plans on Friday to lower its service rates, which should save customers between $7 to $12 per month. The changes will first have to be approved by the Public Utilities Regulatory Authority. I'm Tory Gates.
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3: 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And Florida band Lynyrd Skynyrd

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5: This is a Fox News alert. I'm John Saucier. Two teenage shooters opened fire at the Islamic Center of San Diego this afternoon. The city's police chief, Scott Wall, telling reporters five people are dead in total.
6: Our two suspects that are deceased. We have three victims at the Islamic Center. All three are adults.
5: The children at the Islamic Center school were evacuated. The FBI promising federal resources will be made available. President Trump posting on Truth Social. He'll be holding off on a planned military attack on Iran that was scheduled for tomorrow at the request of Gulf states. The president says serious negotiations are taking place. White House Principal Deputy Press Secretary Anna Kelly tells Fox that nothing has changed.
7: The president, as he said time and time again, is extremely serious. Iran, a country that for 47 years has chanted death to America, has threatened our troops overseas, can never possess a nuclear weapon.
5: America is listening to Fox News.
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10: A difficult weekend on Connecticut highways. John Bayback has more.
11: State police say one of the fatal crashes, a pedestrian struck and killed while on 395 in Norwich near exit 11. A second crash in Waterbury. Two people are dead there, including an 18-year-old. They died in a Sunday crash on Chase Avenue. A third fatal traffic crash. A 22-year-old man from Farmington died in a crash on I-84 in Middlebury. That crash involving a tractor trailer. State police continue the investigations.
10: The two largest electric providers in Connecticut are lowering rates starting July 1st. Eversource and United Illuminating announced plans on Friday to lower its service rates, which should save customers between $7 to $12 per month. The changes will first have to be approved by the Public Utilities Regulatory Authority. I'm Tory Gates.
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7: What's happening, fellow sports nuts? It's Andy West, and I'm here to take you on a journey back to this week in sports history. We'll start off in 1935. The Cincinnati Reds beat the Philadelphia Phillies 2-1 at Cincinnati's Crosley Field in the first night game in Major League Baseball. Playing under the lights quickly caught on, and the terms day game and night game were coined. This week in 1952, the Brooklyn Dodgers scored 15 runs in the first inning and went on to beat the Cincinnati Reds 19-1. Jumping ahead, this week in 1980, the New York Islanders beat the Philadelphia Flyers 5-4 in overtime at Nassau Coliseum to win the Stanley Cup in six games. It would be the first of four straight Stanley Cups for the Islanders.
8: Play ball!
7: This week in 1984, Boston's Roger Clemens beats the Twins 5-4 for his first ever victory. He finished his career with 354. This week in 1988, the fourth game of the Stanley Cup Finals between the Edmonton Oilers and Boston Bruins is postponed with the score tied at 3 and 3:23 left in the second period when a power failure hits Boston Garden. This week in 1992, Al Unser Jr. wins the closest finish at the Indianapolis 500, beating Scott Goodyear by 43 thousandths of a second, barely half a car length. And this week in 2023, Brooks Koepka won his third PGA Championship and fifth major title.
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9: He's here. He's here. Now, broadcasting from the underground command post, deep in the bowels of a hidden bunker, somewhere under the brick and steel of a nondescript building, we've once again made contact with our leader, Mark Levin.
10: We have no update for you at the San Diego Islamic Center. We don't have the names of the 17-year-old and 19-year-old who killed the three people. One of them a security guard, two other men. And then murdered themselves, committed suicide. We don't have anything else. Isn't that weird, Rich? It's so weird. And we're going to have a guest in about 10 minutes, Senator Dave McCormick. Now, full disclosure, Dave McCormick and his wonderful wife are very good friends with me and my wife. We've come to really adore them. They're very, very nice people. He's doing a hell of a job for the state of Pennsylvania. I believe she's doing a great job for Google. All I know is, I meant Meta. What did I say, Google? Meta. And, well, what's Meta? Facebook, right? Who owns Facebook? Zuckerberg. So Zuckerberg owns Facebook. He owns Meta. Then you got a couple of guys that own Google. Is Google bigger than all of them? I know they're different. I guess once you've hit about 5 or 10 billion, it really doesn't matter. But nonetheless, these are fantastic people. They really are. And he's a great senator. He's very, very friendly with Fetterman. The two of them are very close. And you can see why. I mean, poor Fetterman's out there on his own, really. Now, I have to admit, I don't agree with him on 90% of this stuff, but this guy Gottheimer, isn't that how you pronounce it, Mr. Producer? Gottheimer. I'm liking him more. Don't get me wrong. Don't get nervous, Republicans up there in Northern New Jersey. I got it. But the guy's got some guts. He's taken on his party. Like Moskowitz is, excuse me, from Florida. He's taken on his party. And I bumped into him at the White House at the Hanukkah party. Boy, am I being stereotypical or what, Rich? But nonetheless, he was a very good guy. And he's a fairly moderate Democrat as far as Democrats go. You know, it's not like these Bernie Sanders types. So I wanted to point that out, too. Uh-oh. Let me see. I don't know if I... Let me do the Electoral College, maybe the third hour. And we don't have a guest, so I can go through it. And you might, thank God. No, you're going to really want to know about this. Like, this is, first of all, this is my strength. Not the Electoral College per se. Every single word in the Constitution. You're in the right place at the right time. Every single word in the Declaration. You're in the right place at the right time. There's not a host that knows more about those documents, the history behind them, the men behind them, the Revolutionary War, the pre-Revolutionary War, technically, post-Revolutionary War. You're in the right place, and we're going to continue to share that information with you, as I have really throughout my career. But I want you to really understand the Electoral College, why it's so important, and why the Democrats are hell-bent on destroying it. So we'll save that for hour three, I think. That'll just whet your appetite. All right, Mark, come on. Seriously. Do things a little differently here. And people always come up to me, and they're very, very happy that we do. So Mondami's announcing his first city-owned grocery store. Yes, we're back at that in the Bronx today. In the Bronx today. Here we go. Cut four, go.
3: It is going to be a 20,000 square foot location, and its ambition is perfectly placed at the peninsula, which will house 740 units of 100% affordable housing by the time that it's fully built. And as we heard from Jeannie,
10: you know, we call that public housing. That's never been tried before, has it, Rich? And they're just beautiful. And so the people who get it for free destroy it because they don't have any investments in the place. They just figure it's theirs. Mayor gave it to them, stole money from somebody else. So you're going to have free housing and free food. How long can that last? And the only way he's going to be able to do any of that is because of what, America? Capitalism. Who's going to build the housing? We're going to get bureaucrats out of the Department of Widgets? No, I don't think so. Capitalism makes socialism possible. Don't get me wrong. Socialism is anti-capitalism, and it is destructive of capitalism. But without the products, the technology, the materiel, the techniques, and on and on and all, created by commerce, the market system, capitalism, there could be no socialism. There's nothing to redistribute. And that's what they find out. When you smother successful people, you destroy the innovation, you destroy the motivation, you destroy capital investment and R&D and all the rest. What do you get? Cuba. Poverty. Poverty. And these aren't theories that I'm giving you. They're realities with real human beings. And then when people get hungry and they get angry, what do you get next? Martial law. A police state. You lose your civil liberties because you exist for the government. Let me ask you a question. I'm serious about this. He's opening these government stores, right? Has he asked the potential customers what they want? Has he? What do you want in your government stores? He could care less. It's going to be this, and that's it. And he knows there's enough private stores that will fill in the gaps. But 100% affordable housing, 740 units. How many people live in and around New York? I know they're fleeing by the bunch, but about 8 million, give or take, Rich, something like that? So he's going to have 740 free housing units? How far is that going to go? It's so stupid. This guy's such a moron. Now we have actresses and actors at the premiere of the anti-capitalist film I Love Boosters. They were there last week going on about how capitalism is the greatest evil on earth. Hat tip Refinery 29 on X. Listen to this one. Cut five. Go.
8: Thing that annoys you the most about capitalism.
11: Oh, my God.
10: millionaire.
8: So long. Where do I start?
11: The only people that really benefit are the top 0.003%.
12: Agreed. It's very simple. It's just way too imbalanced. There's no way you need to have all that damn money if people out here in KE.
13: Capitalism is a system of evil that is oppressing all of us in a hamster race in which the majority of people cannot win.
11: How do you figure out a way?
10: How do we birth such stupid people? Seriously. Incredibly stupid. There they are in their gowns and their expensive suits and shoes. They have their hairdos, you know, prim and proper, and they're coming out of hotels, $1,200 a night, or they're coming out of their apartments, $4, $5, $7 million, whatever it is, getting out of their expensive cars, and they're just trashing the system that provided them. Is there anything more useless than an actor and an actress? I'm just being honest. What do they create? Entertainment. Okay, but they don't create life and death stuff. They don't. I'm just saying. And so for them, it's like Mom and Dad. They don't know how you even get a pencil. They don't know how you create anything. And you got to listen to this. This crap. How wonderful government is. If I had my way, they'd all have to spend 1 month. 1 month, that's all, in North Korea. See how that works out. I have a better idea. They so love it. 1 month in Gaza with their Hamas friends. Or in the part of Lebanon controlled by Hezbollah. Let's see if they even get out. Go ahead.
14: Capitalism works for everyone when you kind of need someone to be poor for someone to be rich. I don't know.
10: Actually, you don't need somebody to be poor for somebody to be rich. Actually, you don't. That's not how it works. You're an ignoramus in all languages. Go ahead.
15: You think that putting other people down is the only way that you can win?
10: What?
16: Okay, well, we're in late-stage capitalism, so if you don't love it, it's almost over.
17: The unfairness of the entire system.
15: The idea that we can't all win together, I hate that. That's what comes from this all, you know, because we can. Why not?
13: Well, the currency is made up. Credit is made up. Debt is made up. Why do people have student debt?
18: Why are we all grinding? Why are we all working so hard to make money for who? Who is this for?
13: My rant is that capitalism is the greatest evil in the world. But, like, the people that are like, oh, but, like, don't you enjoy the nice things?
10: Don't they all sound like Valley Girls or something, Rick? Capitalism is in the final stages, said another genius. Socialism is so great. They want to go to the best restaurants. They want to be the first at the hottest plays. They want to get cool cars, the newest iPhone. This is sick. These people are nuts. I'll be right back.
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23: In January of 1974, the top-selling album of the year is released, Paul McCartney and Wings Band on the Run. Bob Dylan, backed by the band, has his first number one album with Planet Waves. In February, Jersey City's Kool and the Gang have a top five hit with Jungle Boogie. New York City's Kiss released their debut, which sold 75,000 copies without a hit single. In March of 74, Canadian band Rush released their debut album, Get a New Drummer, and go on their first U.S. tour. David Essex has the first of many top 10 hits in the U.K. and his only U.S. hit with the single Rock On, which goes to number 5. And Steely Dan hit the top 5 with the single Ricky Don't Lose That Number and have a top 10 album, too, with Pretzel Logic.

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0: Breakthrough Live double album at Fillmore East. And in August, the concert for Bangladesh, organized by George Harrison and Ravi Shankar, is held in New York City. In addition to the organizers, Eric Clapton, Bob Dylan, Badfinger, Leon Russell, and Billy Preston appear.
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4: News, I'm Tom Rigotti. Five people, including two gunmen, are dead in a shooting at a San Diego mosque this afternoon. One of the victims was a security guard, and Police Chief Scott Wall says he probably saved lives.
5: I think played a pivotal role in assisting from this being much worse.
4: Wall says he believes the shooters died from self-inflicted gunshot wounds. The attack will be investigated as a hate crime. President Trump announcing he'll postpone a military strike against Iran, which he says was planned for tomorrow at the behest of Middle Eastern allies.
6: I've put it off for a little while, hopefully maybe forever, but possibly for a little while, because we've had very big discussions with Iran, and we'll see what they amount to.
4: The president insists Iran must never have a nuclear weapon and can't enrich uranium. 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
9: A difficult weekend on Connecticut highways. John Bayback has more.
10: State police say one of the fatal crashes, a pedestrian struck and killed while on 395 in Norwich near exit 11. A second crash in Waterbury. Two people are dead there, including an 18-year-old. They died in a Sunday crash on Chase Avenue. A third fatal traffic crash. A 22-year-old man from Farmington died in a crash on I-84 in Middlebury. That crash involving a tractor trailer. State police continue the investigations.
9: The two largest electric providers in Connecticut are lowering rates starting July 1st. Eversource and United Illuminating announced plans on Friday to lower its service rates, which should save customers between $7 to $12 per month. The changes will first have to be approved by the Public Utilities Regulatory Authority. I'm Tori Gates.
11: Have you heard the news?
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20: In January of 1967, Los Angeles band The Doors released their debut album, which eventually goes to number 2, and features the single Light My Fire, which goes to number 1 in July. The Rolling Stones released Ruby Tuesday, an ode to a groupie written by Keith Richards. The song takes them to number 1 in the U.S. in March. And San Francisco band The Jefferson Airplane released the surrealistic Pillow album, scoring 2 top 10 hits with White Rabbit and Somebody to Love.